0: They are counting on you to get them there. 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

0: From the CJ Radio Weather Center, here's the forecast for Verdon and Oak Lake. Tonight, mainly cloudy. 30% chance of showers early this evening with risk of a severe thunderstorm. Clearing overnight, wind south 20 kilometers per hour, becoming light early this evening. Low 15, Friday sunny, high 29, humidex 36, UV index 8 or very high. Friday night clear, becoming partly cloudy overnight, low 16. Saturday sunny, high 34. Saturday night, cloudy periods with 30% chance of showers. Low 18, Sunday sunny. High 36, Sunday night clear, low 21.
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0: From the CJ Radio Weather Center, here's the forecast for Verdon and Oak Lake. Tonight, mainly cloudy, clearing near midnight, low 15, Friday sunny, high 29, Humidex 36, UV index 8 or very high, Friday night clear, becoming partly cloudy overnight, low 16, Saturday sunny, high 34, Saturday night, cloudy periods with 30% chance of showers, low 18, Sunday sunny, high 36, Sunday night clear, low 21.
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0: From the CJ Radio Weather Center, here's the forecast for Verdon and Oak Lake. Tonight, mainly cloudy, clearing near midnight, low 15, Friday sunny, high 29, Humidex 36, UV index 8 or very high, Friday night clear, becoming partly cloudy overnight, low 16, Saturday sunny, high 34, Saturday night cloudy periods with 30% chance of showers, low 18, Sunday sunny, high 36, Sunday night clear, low 21.
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0: From the CJ Radio Weather Center, here's the forecast for Verdon and Oak Lake. Tonight, mainly cloudy with 30% chance of showers this evening and risk of a severe thunderstorm. Clearing overnight, low 15. Friday, sunny. High 29. Humidex, 36. UV index 8 or very high. Friday night, clear. Becoming partly cloudy overnight, low 16. Saturday, sunny. High 34. Saturday night, cloudy periods with 30% chance of showers. Low 18. Sunday, sunny. High 36. Sunday night, clear. Low 21.
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0: From the CJ Radio Weather Center, here's the forecast for Verdon and Oak Lake. Tonight, mainly cloudy with 30% chance of showers this evening and risk of a severe thunderstorm. Clearing overnight, low 15. Friday, sunny. High 29. Humidex, 36. UV index 8 or very high. Friday night, clear. Becoming partly cloudy overnight, low 16. Saturday, sunny. High 34. Saturday night, cloudy periods with 30% chance of showers. Low 18. Sunday, sunny. High 36. Sunday night, clear. Low 21.
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I saw the old man's face. Front page obituary. He was a millionaire. He left his fortune to some guy he barely knew. His kids were mad as hell. But me, I'm doing well. And I drop by today to just say thanks and pray. And I left a six-pack

0: From the CJ Radio Weather Center, here's the forecast for Verdon and Oak Lake. Tonight, mainly cloudy with 30% chance of showers late this evening and risk of a thunderstorm. Clearing overnight, low 15, Friday sunny, high 29, humidex 36, UV index 8 or very high. Friday night, clear, becoming partly cloudy overnight, low 16, Saturday sunny, high 34. Saturday night, cloudy periods with 30% chance of showers, low 18, Sunday sunny, high 36, Sunday night, clear, low 21.
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0: From the CJ Radio Weather Center, here's the forecast for Verdon and Oak Lake. Tonight, mainly cloudy with 30% chance of showers late this evening and risk of a thunderstorm. Clearing overnight, low 15, Friday sunny, high 29, humidex 36, UV index 8 or very high. Friday night, clear, becoming partly cloudy overnight, low 16, Saturday sunny, high 34. Saturday night, cloudy periods with 30% chance of showers, low 18, Sunday sunny, high 36, Sunday night, clear, low 21.
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0: From the CJ Radio Weather Center, here's the forecast for Verdon and Oak Lake. Tonight, mainly cloudy with 30% chance of showers late this evening and risk of a thunderstorm. Clearing overnight, low 15, Friday sunny, high 29, humidex 36, UV index 8 or very high. Friday night, clear, becoming partly cloudy overnight, low 16, Saturday sunny, high 34. Saturday night, cloudy periods with 30% chance of showers. Low 18, Sunday sunny, high 36, Sunday night clear, low 21.
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0: From the CJ Radio Weather Center, here's the forecast for Verdon and Oak Lake. Tonight, mainly cloudy with 30% chance of showers late this evening and risk of a thunderstorm. Clearing overnight, low 15, Friday sunny, high 29, humidex 36, UV index 8 or very high. Friday night, clear, becoming partly cloudy overnight, low 16, Saturday sunny, high 34. Saturday night, cloudy periods with 30% chance of showers, low 18, Sunday sunny, high 36, Sunday night, clear, low 21.
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Every morning when I can't find the will, and what keeps me going through the motions when all my dreams are standing still? 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

0: From the CJ Radio Weather Center, here's the forecast for Verdon and Oak Lake. Tonight, mainly cloudy with 30% chance of showers late this evening and risk of a thunderstorm. Clearing overnight, low 15, Friday sunny, high 29, humidex 36, UV index 8 or very high. Friday night, clear, becoming partly cloudy overnight, low 16, Saturday sunny, high 34. Saturday night, cloudy periods with 30% chance of showers, low 18, Sunday sunny, high 36, Sunday night, clear, low 21.
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Jackson, Mississippi on a Saturday night, especially when there was three of them and only one of me. But they all started laughing and I felt kind of sick. I knew I'd better think of something pretty quick, so I just reached out and kicked old Green Teeth right in the knee.

0: From the CJ Radio Weather Center, here's the forecast for Verdon and Oak Lake. Tonight, mainly cloudy with 30% chance of showers late this evening and risk of a thunderstorm. Clearing overnight, low 15, Friday sunny, high 29, humidex 36, UV index 8 or very high. Friday night, clear, becoming partly cloudy overnight, low 16, Saturday sunny, high 34. Saturday night, cloudy periods with 30% chance of showers, low 18, Sunday sunny, high 36, Sunday night, clear, low 21.
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0: From the CJ Radio Weather Center, here's the forecast for Verdon and Oak Lake. Tonight, mainly cloudy with 30% chance of showers late this evening and risk of a thunderstorm. Clearing overnight, low 15. Friday, sunny, high 29. Humidex, 36. UV index 8 or very high. Friday night, clear, becoming partly cloudy overnight, low 16. Saturday, sunny, high 34. Saturday night, cloudy periods with 30% chance of showers. Low 18. Sunday, sunny, high 36. Sunday night, clear, low 21.
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0: From the CJ Radio Weather Center, here's the forecast for Verdon and Oak Lake. Tonight, mainly cloudy with 30% chance of showers late this evening and risk of a thunderstorm. Clearing overnight, low 15. Friday, sunny, high 29. Humidex 36. UV index 8 or very high. Friday night, clear, becoming partly cloudy overnight, low 16. Saturday, sunny, high 34. Saturday night, cloudy periods with 30% chance of showers. Low 18. Sunday, sunny, high 36. Sunday night, clear, low 21.
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1: From the CJ Radio Weather Center, here's the forecast for Verdon and Oak Lake. Tonight, mainly cloudy with 30% chance of showers late this evening and risk of a thunderstorm. Clearing overnight, low 15. Friday sunny, high 29. Humidex 36. UV index 8 or very high. Friday night clear, becoming partly cloudy overnight, low 16. Saturday sunny, high 34. Saturday night, cloudy periods with 30% chance of showers. Low 18, Sunday sunny, high 36, Sunday night clear, low 21.
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From the CJ Radio Weather Center, here's the forecast for Verdon and Oak Lake. Tonight, mainly cloudy with 30% chance of showers late this evening and risk of a thunderstorm.

0: clearing overnight, low 15. Friday, sunny, high 29. Humidex 36. UV index 8 or very high. Friday night, clear, becoming partly cloudy overnight, low 16. Saturday, sunny, high 34. Saturday night, cloudy periods with 30% chance of showers. Low 18. Sunday, sunny, high 36. Sunday night, clear, low 21.
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0: From the CJ Radio Weather Center, here's the forecast for Verdon and Oak Lake. Tonight, mainly cloudy with 30% chance of showers late this evening and risk of a thunderstorm. Clearing overnight, low 15, Friday sunny, high 29, Humidex 36, UV index 8 or very high, Friday night clear, becoming partly cloudy overnight, low 16, Saturday sunny, high 34. Saturday night, cloudy periods with 30% chance of showers, low 18, Sunday sunny, high 36, Sunday night clear, low 21.
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Ladies and gents, this is the moment you've waited for. You've been searching in the dark, your sweat soaking through the floor. And buried in your bones, there's an ache that you can't ignore. Taking your breath,

0: From the CJ Radio Weather Center, here's the forecast for Verdon and Oak Lake. Tonight, mainly cloudy with 30% chance of showers late this evening and risk of a thunderstorm. Clearing overnight, low 15, Friday sunny, high 29, Humidex 36, UV index 8 or very high, Friday night clear, becoming partly cloudy overnight, low 16, Saturday sunny, high 34. Saturday night, cloudy periods with 30% chance of showers, low 18, Sunday sunny, high 36, Sunday night clear, low 21.
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0: From the CJ Radio Weather Center, here's the forecast for Verdon and Oak Lake. Tonight, mainly cloudy with 30% chance of showers late this evening and risk of a thunderstorm. Clearing overnight, low 15, Friday sunny, high 29, Humidex 36, UV index 8 or very high, Friday night clear, becoming partly cloudy overnight, low 16, Saturday sunny, high 34. Saturday night, cloudy periods with 30% chance of showers, low 18, Sunday sunny, high 36, Sunday night clear, low 21.
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0: From the CJ Radio Weather Center, here's the forecast for Verdon and Oak Lake. Tonight, mainly cloudy with 30% chance of showers late this evening and risk of a thunderstorm. Clearing overnight, low 15, Friday sunny, high 29, Humidex 36, UV index 8 or very high, Friday night clear, becoming partly cloudy overnight, low 16, Saturday sunny, high 34. Saturday night, cloudy periods with 30% chance of showers, low 18, Sunday sunny, high 36, Sunday night clear, low 21.
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0: Storming, I was falling fast through the Nurnhardt. Gordon like a dirt road, Daytona in my heart. And we ain't even got to the best part.
1: We didn't have a towel, didn't have dry clothes. 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

0: From the CJ Radio Weather Center, here's the forecast for Verdon and Oak Lake. Today, a mix of sun and cloud. Becoming a mix of sun and cloud this morning. Risk of a thunderstorm late this afternoon. Fog patches dissipating this morning. High 29, Humidex 36, UV index 8 or very high. Tonight, partly cloudy. 60% chance of showers overnight. Risk of a thunderstorm, low 16. Saturday, a mix of sun and cloud with 60% chance of showers early in the morning. Becoming sunny late in the afternoon. Risk of a thunderstorm early in the morning. Wind becoming south 20 kilometers per hour in the morning. High 34, Humidex 42, UV index 9 or very high. Saturday night, cloudy periods with 60% chance of showers. Low 17.
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1: From the CJ Radio Weather Center, here's the forecast for Verdon and Oak Lake. Today, a mix of sun and cloud. Becoming a mix of sun and cloud this morning. Risk of a thunderstorm late this afternoon. Fog patches dissipating this morning. High 29, Humidex 36, UV index 8 or very high. Tonight, partly cloudy. 60% chance of showers overnight. Risk of a thunderstorm, low 16. Saturday, a mix of sun and cloud with 60% chance of showers early in the morning. Becoming sunny late in the afternoon. Risk of a thunderstorm early in the morning. Wind becoming south 20 kilometers per hour in the morning. High 34, Humidex 42, UV index 9 or very high. Saturday night, cloudy periods with 60% chance of showers. Low 17.
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1: From the national newsroom of CJ Radio, I'm Aiden Sparks. The city of Winkler has taken some municipal systems and services offline after detecting a cybersecurity incident Tuesday morning. Officials say affected systems were isolated as a precaution while the situation is assessed. Phone and payment systems are currently unavailable. Mayor Henry Seaman says the city has invested in cybersecurity and has a strong IT team. Several Manitoba municipalities have faced cyber incidents in recent years, and the Association of Manitoba Municipalities says cyber threats are becoming more frequent and complex. Samaritan's Purse Canada says it will stay in Manitoba's Parkland region until every flood recovery work order is complete. The relief organization has been helping homeowners for nearly a month and is now shifting more of its work to Swan River, where officials estimate 150 to 200 homes were damaged after heavy rain pushed the river over its banks. Program manager Andy Northup says the group had received about 85 work orders in Swan River by Thursday, with more expected. A Winnipeg lawyer with a history of professional discipline has withdrawn from practicing while the Law Society of Manitoba investigates her conduct. The regulator posted notice Wednesday about lawyer Giselle Champagne, who was called to the bar in 1992. The Law Society says it cannot provide more details until any charges are heard by a discipline committee. Its website lists pending matters involving issues such as cooperation with reviewers, quality of service, competence, trust accounting rules, and conduct toward the court. A Dauphin greenhouse says its entire tomato crop has been destroyed after floodwaters tore through the facility last week. Vermilion Growers says about 500,000 kilograms of tomatoes must be thrown out, along with 5,400 cases that were already packaged for grocery stores. The company says fast-moving water damage technology used for climate control, irrigation, and automated production. Gas and electricity were shut off to prevent further damage, and some tomato vines were submerged, creating contamination concerns. That's a look at news. Weather is next.
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5: weather. There's a special weather statement in effect for Swan River, Dauphin, Nipaw, Minnedosa, Verdun, Oak Lake, Gimli, Arbord, with a long-duration heat event expected over much of Saskatchewan and southern Manitoba beginning Saturday afternoon and lasting into next week. Temperatures will approach the 30-degree mark Friday and climb into the mid-30s by the weekend, with regions along the Trans-Canada Highway and south with humidex valleys approaching 45 degrees on Sunday. There's also an orange heat warning in effect for Esterhazy, with humidex valleys expected to reach 45 degrees. This being a multi-day heat event, expected to begin on Friday and last through the weekend, with temperatures reaching the mid-30s through those days and humidex values into the mid-40s, and overnight temperatures not dropping below 16 degrees. The forecast for Swan River Dauphin: sunny today, high of 28, humidex 30, a UV index of 8 or very high, 60% chance of showers overnight, risk of a thunderstorm as well, and a low of 17. Saturday, mix of sun and clouds, 60% chance of showers in the morning and a thunderstorm as well, becoming sunny late in the afternoon, high of 34, humidex 42, a UV index of 9 or very high. Cloudy periods overnight, 60% chance of showers and a low of 17. Sunday, sunny, high of 36, low of 20, Monday, high of 34, low of 15, and Tuesday, a high of 30. For Nipaw, Minnedosa, mix of sun and cloud today. This is a risk of a thunderstorm late in the afternoon. High of 29, humidex 36, a UV index of 8 or very high. Partly cloudy overnight with a chance of showers. There's a risk of a thunderstorm in the evening as well, and a low of 16. Tomorrow, mix of sun and clouds. There's a chance of showers early in the morning with a risk of a thunderstorm as well. Becoming sunny late in the afternoon. High of 34, humidex 42, and UV index of 9 or very high. Cloudy periods overnight. 60% chance of showers and low of 17. Sunday, sunny, high of 36, low of 20. Monday, high of 34, low of 15. Tuesday, a high of 30. For Vernon Oak Lake, mix of sun and cloud today. There's a risk of a thunderstorm this afternoon. High of 29, humidex 36, a UV index of 8 or very high. Partly cloudy overnight, 60% chance of showers with a risk of a thunderstorm as well, and a low of 16. Tomorrow, mix of sun and cloud with a 60% chance of showers early in the morning and a risk of a thunderstorm as well. High of 34, humidex 42, a UV index of 9 or very high. Cloudy periods with a 60% chance of showers overnight and a low of 17. Sunday, sunny, high of 36, low of 20. Monday, high of 34, low of 15. And Tuesday, a high of 30. For Gimli Arbor, sunny today. There's a risk of a thunderstorm late this afternoon. High of 29, humidex 35, a UV index of 8 or very high. Risk of a thunderstorm in the evening and a low of 16. Saturday, sunny. High of 34, low of 42. UV index of 9 or very high. Cloudy periods with a 40% chance of showers overnight and a low of 20. Sunday, sunny. High of 36, low of 23. Monday, high of 35, low of 20. And Tuesday, a high of 32. And for Esterhazy, mainly sunny today, a high of 32, humidex 36, a UV index of 8 or very high. Clear this evening, there is a chance of showers overnight and a risk of a thunderstorm, and a low of 17. Tomorrow, mainly sunny, high of 32, humidex 41, a UV index of 8 or very high. Cloudy with a chance of showers overnight and a low of 18. Sunday, sunny, high of 35, low of 20. Monday, high of 29, low of 15. And Tuesday, a high of 27. Let's take a look at temperatures in the listening area. Esterhazy, you're at 14 degrees. Gimli Arbor, 16. You're the hot spot in the listening area. Vernon Oak Lake, Nepo, Minnedosa, and Swan River all sitting at 15 degrees.
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0: But 11 minutes after, 6 after 5 in Saskatchewan.
1: Good morning.
0: Good morning.
1: Sing-along Friday.
0: Mm-hmm.
1: So good. It's a good day.
0: Yes. Good morning, Blaine, too. I see he's... Oh, man.
1: Oh, he's somewhere that looks... Oh, that water is beautiful. The clouds are reflecting.
0: Yeah. Mm-hmm. Where are you, Blaine? On the morning show, well, it's Sing-Along Friday.
1: Mm-hmm.
0: I don't know if you could tell from the song we picked to start off. I just thought, rise up, wake up, that kind of thing. I'm still half asleep.
1: Oh, dear.
0: Lots of things on the go this morning. I've got one story here. We'll do it in the 7 o'clock hour because I think it's a little bit important. Three things you should always wash your hands for, like after you've touched these things, have to wash your hands. Don't skip this.
1: That's a good one.
0: Yes.
1: I think there's a lot of people that skip the hand washing.
0: Well, one of them, I think we all need to brush up on. There's one item.
1: Okay.
0: For sure. But the other two are pretty important.
1: Okay.
0: Yeah.
1: There's been a new study of something that makes you less attractive. If you're in the dating scene or trying to, keep attractive, you may want to avoid this thing.
0: Okay.
1: Mm-hmm.
0: We've got LA's getting their first luxury gas station. People are calling it Woke Buc-ee's. I don't know if you know what a Buc-ee's is, but...
1: Isn't that a restaurant?
0: I believe it's some kind of a gas station, but it's like with the really nice bathrooms.
1: Oh,
0: I mean,
1: okay.
0: You'll hold it just to drive an extra because it's going to be super clean, super bright, super...
1: Everything super.
0: Yeah, it's almost like a bathroom with a mall.
1: Wow.
0: Yeah. So we'll see if this what this is all about here.
1: All right.
0: This gas station.
1: I've got a couple terms. Silent cracking.
0: Silent cracking.
1: Mm-hmm.
0: Well...
1: And sleep maxing.
0: Okay.
1: Mm-hmm.
0: Hmm. Not really sure.
1: They're going around. I'll tell you what they are. I'd never heard of them either.
0: Kind of had me at crack.
1: Heard of the face maxing.
0: Oh, okay.
1: You know, we talked about that, but kind of had you at the cracking.
0: Well, not like drug crack.
1: No, just it's not drug crack.
0: Crack. And I'm thinking, does that make noise? Like, I don't know. Last time I've seen a plumber, I don't know.
1: Oh, goodness.
0: Yeah. Poor guys and gals.
1: Oh, dear.
0: Yeah. Airlines are being sued. We'll tell you who and why.
1: Oh.
0: I haven't had the privilege of being in an airplane before, so it's something for, where you're sitting.
1: Mark Carney's been in Turkey, and he
0: says he's been in Turkey or he's been in Turkey?
1: Good one. He's been in Turkey and was given a gift.
0: Are you allowed to take gifts?
1: Well, everybody that it was for NATO, and everybody part of NATO gets this gift from the leader of Turkey.
0: You get a plane, and oh, that was Trump, wasn't it?
1: Yes, it was. I'll tell you what he got. He was very uncomfortable.
0: Oh,
1: on the news, yeah.
0: Huh, I didn't see them. That's okay. And one of those Waymo taxi kind of driverless kind of things there had some teens misbehaving.
1: Oh, gosh.
0: So AI is taking control.
1: Oh. That's awesome.
0: Yeah, it's using it for good. She doesn't even know what the story's about.
1: Okay.
0: Plus,
1: well, I just pictured it like, pew, pew, I'm going to call your mom.
0: Mm-hmm. Maybe a little worse.
1: Yeah.
0: Just get rid of you all.
1: Oh.
0: Save the taxpayers something.
1: If you don't smarten up, I'm going to drive us into that river.
0: Mm-hmm. My doors are locked.
1: Yeah.
0: Windows are unbreakable.
1: Jeepers.

0: 18 minutes after 6, after 5 in Saskatchewan. So I had read an article, found an article about a bit of a situation that happened in Thailand at a meta center there. Mm-hmm. The headline was, "Squirrel causes chaos in meta center in Thailand."
1: Okay.
0: So what allegedly happened was somebody sent a package, and when the package was opened, a squirrel popped out inside the office.
1: Oh, no.
0: And just started, a couple people got mildly scratched, a couple minor injuries before they nabbed this thing. And squirrels are actually smarter than we give them credit for. I'm not sure if everybody knows this, but they can actually learn stuff by watching.
1: Mm.
0: And I'll tell you a firsthand story. So first little tidbit of info here that is borderline useless. Eastern gray squirrels are one of the most common backyard critters. Now that, I don't know if it was an eastern, a central. Remember I had that barking squirrel?
1: Yes.
0: We played it on the radio. That was a gray one. They can live, the average lifespan, is about 6 years. But if they have stable access to food, shelter, and water, they can live up to 12 years. So my personal story is I had lived on an acreage. We had a doggy door. And the dog, farm dog, used the doggy door of the shop.
1: I'm thinking, but if you're on a farm, does it have that magnetic collar or anything can come in the door?
0: Anything can come in.
1: Okay.
0: Yeah, but it's a pretty high density. Like, this is a doggy door for wintertime.
1: Oh, yeah.
0: It's a really good seal. You know, mm-hmm. something wouldn't just fall through it by accident. You got to push through it.
1: Mm-hmm.
0: Well, I had a loaf of bread. Long story, sitting on the table in the...
1: Like, you're talking like a loaf of bread as in you just baked it?
0: A loaf of focaccia bread.
1: For what? You got me what?
0: There was a table in focaccia there, and there was somebody coming over, and so we were going to, whatever. And so, focaccia bread. And I'm doing something else, and all of a sudden, I see a squirrel up on the table.
1: Mm-hmm.
0: Chomping at the bread.
1: Ooh.
0: Through, I had one of those screens on it, like the, you know, those little pop-up food protector things from the bugs and whatnot.
1: Right.
0: I had one of those up.
1: Wow.
0: It chewed through that screen and was eating the bread, and I'm going, ah, like I didn't even know. And how did it get in here, right? So I yelled, and didn't that thing go back out the doggy door?
1: Oh.
0: So I Google, because I'm thinking, is this insane? Did that thing come in? So if you Google, if anybody does, you can, you know, can a squirrel use a doggy door?
1: Yeah.
0: There are historic stories of squirrels watching dogs and cats use the doggy door, and they learn that's how they can enter somewhere.
1: Yeah.
0: It was using the doggy door.
1: Mm.
0: Isn't that, like, kind of impressive?
1: It is.
0: And freaky?
1: The more the animals...
0: Like, you think this is just a... silly rodent, you know, it's all, they're so sporadic. They make me giggle, actually, but maybe it's because I identify sometimes as one.
1: Kind of reminds me, last night, we were, my dog and I, we got this little dog, she's a pup. We were playing on the floor again. She likes this little game where we've got this ottoman or whatever. It's a pretty big one. And she was laying on one side with her head under it, stuck under it, kind of. And she's just kind of whining very quietly because she wants me to be on the other side, stick my head down and look at her.
0: That's right.
1: Yeah.
0: And then you guys play push ball.
1: Yes. Then she was pushing the ball to me and I was pushing the ball back to her across there.
0: Mrs. Bark loves that game.
1: Yeah. She hates that game because she doesn't want to get down there and play that game. She keeps blaming me. I didn't come up with the game. The dog came up with this. At least it was, you know, fairly low impact.
0: Hey, it's going to help keep you young.
1: Well, yeah. Anyway. You were talking about a squirrel?
0: Yes. They live up to 12 years.
1: Oh, okay. I was thinking, squirrel, squirrel, squirrel. There's got to be a song about a squirrel. And there is.
2: Well, when I was a kid, I'd take a trip every summer down to Mississippi to visit my granny and her antebellum world. I'd run barefooted all day long, climbing trees free as a song. And one day I happened to catch myself a squirrel. Well, I stuffed him down in an old shoebox and punched a couple holes in the top. When Sunday came, I snuck him into church. I was sitting way back in the very last pew, showing him to my good buddy Hugh, when that squirrel got loose and went totally berserk.

0: Ray Stevens and Mississippi Squirrel Revival on the morning show just because she had her squirrel song story there, which is kind of neat. They're smart. Animals are just, I never give them credit, the credit they deserve. Let's talk credit of a stupid criminal.
1: Okay.
0: Some people have a green thumb. Others maybe just a greedy thumb.
1: Ooh.
0: That's this woman. Antique Mall in Kansas. They're hoping somebody recognizes a woman caught on surveillance digging up decorative plants.
1: Oh, a plant thief.
0: Yeah.
1: Wow.
0: Mm.
1: She is not a gardener.
0: No.
1: There is no gardener on the planet, an actual grower, that would ever steal plants.
0: See?
1: Now, a snippy snip of a plant, that's different. But the whole plant? Mm-hmm. No way.
0: They say... for this business, not the first time. They think last year the same person stole entire planters. Some employees started zip tying them down, but those just got cut. So this year they chained the planters to the building. Thought the problem was solved. Turns out the suspect dug the flowers out by hand and left the empty planters behind.
1: Oh, wow.
0: Pretty determined.
1: Yes.
0: Here's the part they say that sucks. The employee say, or an employee says, he bought the colorful plants with his own money and spent months watering and caring for them.
1: Oh,
0: they were stolen, yes.
1: Yes.
0: Mm. Police still investigating. They're hoping somebody figures out who this plant thief, because there's cameras.
1: See, and that's why a grower would never steal somebody else's plant, because you understand the care that has been given to that plant, the nurturing. It's alive. It's one of your babies.
0: Yeah. Well, and you know, you go through all this, and if they don't do well, it's almost like a kid, you know. Have you heard how, like, I know right now...
1: If a plant doesn't do well, I throw it in the compost heap.
0: You can reuse it again. That's recycling.
1: Mm-hmm.
0: Uh-huh. Didn't work, we'll just throw it in there.
1: Yeah, I was just likening that to how you said it was like a kid.
0: What, you throw it in the compost heap and recycle it? I don't think that's allowed. It's probably illegal.
1: Yes, probably.
0: Probably.
1: Probably frowned upon.
0: Mm-hmm. Mm-hmm. Yeah. We do have some bad kids stories later on. Well, there weren't kids. They're a little older than that, but we'll be doing that later.
1: Okay.
0: Plus a few more things.
1: I also learned of a Canadian beef settlement that's coming down the pipe. Remember
0: is
1: how
0: it like my bread settlement?
1: It is, and I'm not missing out on this one.
0: Because the last one, we had it in the news a few times there, and I applied for it, and I got it.
1: I didn't, because I'm thinking, it's going to be $5.
0: Me and Larry. He did it, too. It's like, we got like $49.
1: Yes.
0: Yeah, I thought it would be like $2 or $5 or something.
1: That's what I assumed.
0: So I'm looking forward
1: wrongly.
0: To this other one there.
1: Mm-hmm.
0: It was like, I normally don't fill those things up. Well, it's going to.
1: Yeah.
0: But, and it was online, so it was, I didn't know how many people are. Yeah, sometimes they make it too tough, difficult.
1: Well, that's going to be the reason that I subscribe to this thing.
0: Oh, okay.
1: Yeah. You guys did well.
0: We did. Made out like bandits. We got coffee money for.
1: 2 days.
0: Yes. At the price of coffee. Oh, let's do the weather. Take a particular note of some of the warnings that we have right now, because it's for the entire area. Two different warnings. One for most, and then one especially for Esterhazy. DJ Radio, Hometown Weather. There's a special weather statement in effect for Swan River, Dauphin, Nipaw, Minnedosa, Verdon, Oakley, Gimli, Arbord, with a long-duration heat event expected over much of Saskatchewan and southern Manitoba beginning Saturday afternoon and lasting into next week. Temperatures will approach the 30-degree mark Friday and climb into the mid-30s by the weekend, with regions along the Trans-Canada Highway and south with humidex valleys approaching 45 degrees on Sunday. There's also an orange heat warning in effect for Esterhazy, with humidex valleys expected to reach 45 degrees. This being a multi-day heat event, expected to begin on Friday and last through the weekend, with temperatures reaching the mid-30s through those days and humidex values into the mid-40s, and overnight temperatures not dropping below 16 degrees. The forecast for Swan River Dauphin, sunny today, high of 28, humidex 30, a UV index of 8 or very high, 60% chance of showers overnight, risk of a thunderstorm as well, and a low of 17. Saturday, mix of sun and clouds, 60% chance of showers in the morning and a thunderstorm as well, becoming sunny late in the

afternoon. High of 34, humidex 42, a UVNX of 9 or very high. Cloudy periods overnight, 60% chance of showers and a low of 17. Sunday, sunny, high of 36, low of 20. Monday, high of 34, low of 15. And Tuesday, a high of 30. For an info minute, also a mix of sun and cloud today. This is a risk of a thunderstorm late in the afternoon. High of 29, humidex 36, a UVNX of 8 or very high. Partly cloudy overnight with a chance of showers. There's a risk of a thunderstorm in the evening as well, and a low of 16. Tomorrow, mix of sun and clouds, there's a chance of showers early in the morning with a risk of a thunderstorm as well. Becoming sunny late in the afternoon. High of 34, humidex 42, and a UVNX of 9 or very high. Cloudy periods overnight, 60% chance of showers, and a low of 17. Sunday, sunny, high of 36, low of 20. Monday, high of 34, low of 15. Tuesday, a high of 30. For Verdon Oak Lake, mix of sun and cloud today. There's a risk of a thunderstorm this afternoon. High of 29, humidex 36, a UVNX of 8 or very high. Partly cloudy overnight, 60% chance of showers with a risk of a thunderstorm as well, and a low of 16. Tomorrow, mix of sun and cloud with a 60% chance of showers early in the morning and a risk of a thunderstorm as well. High of 34, humidex 42, a UVNX of 9 or very high. Cloudy periods with a 60% chance of showers overnight and a low of 17. Sunday, sunny, high of 36, low of 20. Monday, high of 34, low of 15. And Tuesday, a high of 30. For Gimli Arbor, sunny today. There's a risk of a thunderstorm late this afternoon. High of 29, humidex 35, a UVNX of 8 or very high. Risk of a thunderstorm in the evening and a low of 16. Saturday, sunny, high of 34, low of 42. UVNX of 9 or very high. Cloudy periods with a 40% chance of showers overnight and a low of 20. Sunday, sunny, high of 36, low of 23. Monday, high of 35, low of 20. And Tuesday, a high of 32. And for Esterhazy, mainly sunny today, a high of 32, humidex 36, a UVNX of 8 or very high. Clear this evening, there's a chance of showers overnight and a risk of a thunderstorm, and low of 17. Tomorrow, mainly sunny, high of 32, humidex 41, a UVNX of 8 or very high. Cloudy with a chance of showers overnight and low of 18. Sunday, sunny, high of 35, low of 20. Monday, high of 29. Low of 15, and Tuesday, a high of 27. Okay, so let's take a look at temperatures in the listening area. Esterhazy, the cold spot in the listening area. You're at 14. Don't worry, we're very close to you. Gimli, the hot spot at 16 degrees. Verdon, Oak Lake, Nipah, Minnedosa, and Swan River all tied at 15 degrees. Sing Along Friday continues. I was thinking of this song, and then I thought, how could I introduce it. Thinking, I don't know, how do you introduce something that somebody's pregnant and they didn't plan to be pregnant? Or isn't that what the song's about? Are you listening to the song? It's Madonna. Ainsley's giving me the, shh, okay, stop. Don't say anymore. Gonna get into trouble.

0: Almost 20 minutes to the top of the hour on this sing-along Friday. That's a sing-along song for sure.
1: It is.
0: The dance moves I've made up in my lifetime to that song.
1: Mm.
0: Oh, wow.
1: Oh, wow.
0: Oh, wow.
1: If we had video of that, would you be embarrassed? Or would you?
0: I don't think so, because I was fairly young and, you know, with my friend Jamie or whatever, and we're, you know, making the choreography to...
1: choreographying to Elaine from, you know, Elaine Bennett.
0: That's right. Oh, dear.
1: I don't know. I've never seen you dance.
0: Well, it's about like that.
1: Hey, me too. Except I'm worse.
0: Interesting, a little tidbit of information here about firefighters and how much their equipment weighs. I found this kind of interesting.
1: Have you ever seen, we were in Winnipeg for something at the stadium, like at Polo Park. Do they still have that outdoor stadium there? They must have.
0: They do, yeah.
1: So if you're facing maybe east, there's a fire, three or four or five story. It's a fire testing, I don't know, it's a fake building, whatever, that the firemen can run up and run back down. It's
0: like a training center or something.
1: Yes, that's what it is.
0: Okay.
1: It's like, get tired just watching them.
0: That's neat.
1: Mm-hmm.
0: Yeah, it really does.
1: You know, just between...
0: It's one thing to have the mental capacity to even be a firefighter. Like, you're putting your life at risk for everybody else all the time. That's the whole job. But then the physical, you know, challenges that they have to go through is pretty incredible.
1: You know, if you, like you say, whatever the gear is going to weigh, plus if you're yanking a hose up to wherever.
0: Mm-hmm. Oh, gosh, the hoses.
1: Mm-hmm.
0: And the full of water.
1: Like, oh, yes.
0: When they're spraying and stuff, the amount of strength that I feel like we were given the opportunity to hold one of those hoses that, like, at some point, maybe it was school or something, and they were just, you know, there was a controlled environment type of thing.
1: Oh, I bet. So you got little Ainsley there, little six-year-old Ainsley. She's hanging on for dear life, and they just go full blast. And I can just see the hose just going all over the place, and you're up in the ground and with.
0: Woo-hoo!
1: Is that what happened? That's the way I remember it, and I wasn't even there.
0: So they had this firefighter. There was a YouTube video. My thing won't load. So they had him stand on a scale, and he was 203 pounds in just his regular firefighter uniform, like that they would wear inside the fire hall, just regular day. So then they put the outside, they call them bunkers, bunker pants on, the firefighter pants, 217 pounds. So that was 14 pounds, the pants. Then they added the coat to him. Now he was 226 pounds. The coat weighed 9 pounds.
1: Oh.
0: So just the pants and the coat increased his weight by 23 pounds.
1: Mm-hmm.
0: So then when you stick the air pack, the breathing apparatus, and that equipment on, up to 260 pounds. So that itself is just 57 extra pounds.
1: Yes.
0: And then you add the helmet and the hook or an axe or whatever other piece of equipment they're flailing in the other arm. Total of 281 pounds. So this fellow in the, 78 pounds of equipment. That's a large child on your person while you're running upstairs, climbing a ladder, crawling around in a smoke-filled environment where you can't see. It's, you know what I mean? It's dangerous. Yeah. Like,
1: I'm just thinking, like, if you've ever carried a couple bags of softener salt.
0: Oh, gosh.
1: Like, they're like, I don't know, are they 40 pounds? They're 18 kgs or something, aren't they?
0: Gosh, well, so when you put it that way, what about a five-gallon thing of water?
1: Yes, yeah, so I'm just thinking, I don't even know how these guys and gals.
0: Mm-hmm.
1: I'm getting tired just thinking about it. Like, seriously.
0: And the closest thing I could liken it to, like, everybody's wearing a snowsuit and whatnot, but, like, actual weight. Like, pregnancy adds, people can gain anywhere from 30 to 100 pounds, depending on all kinds
1: of
0: factors.
1: That's one heavy baby.
0: Depends on all kinds of factors.
1: Yeah, yeah.
0: But just a baby and the everything else that goes along with it is generally around 30 pounds.
1: Wow.
0: So
1: one thing about that is, like, it slowly you're getting
0: creeps up on
1: creeping
0: you.
1: Up. Yeah, so you're probably building a little bit of strength.
0: It's
1: I hope.
0: That is true. Yeah. That would be the goal anyway. Mm. But yeah, I can't imagine an extra. And just putting that on and feeling it, and then your adrenaline and, whew, gosh, just a whole other level of respect for firefighters.
1: I thought we had a bad here.
0: Oh, goodness.
1: You know, all the gear we got to wear?
0: As we sit in the air-conditioned room.
1: Like I'm wearing just a light shirt or whatever.
0: It looks like a Hawaiian shirt. It's very summery.
1: Yeah. I don't know what this weighs. Probably
0: not
1: can't
0: much.
1: Even know. And then my pants don't even give me what started with those.
0: Anyway.
1: Yeah. Okay.
0: Shout out to all our firefighters, especially in the valley lately with all the water rescue and everything else that's been added to their plate. We sure are thankful for them.
1: We were helping a little bit, not a whole lot. A little bit of sandbagging and stuff like that. And those darn things
0: are heavy.
1: I got a shoulder problem, so I was doing more of the tying of the bags then.
0: And that's an important job, too.
1: But those things are heavy.
0: They are very heavy.
1: And now that they've got water on them and stuff like that, they're even heavier.
0: Yes, they are. It's true.
1: Yeah.
0: Mm-hmm.
1: So everybody's getting a good workout right now, but which we should remind them probably, too. Like, it's going to be hot.
0: I was just thinking that.
1: Yeah, it's going to be, well, we better try a little bit later on, too. It's going to be hot.
0: Really hot.
1: Extenuating or extreme lifting and everything else, like take a bunch of breaks for sure and drink some water. It's most of the stuff, like, we want to get done right now, but if it got done a couple hours later, if it was finished tomorrow, the next day, or the next day, it's not other than, I don't know what the worst thing would be. You want stuff drying out sooner.
0: Well, we're trying to beat mold right now.
1: Yes. So that's going
0: to
1: be
0: it's a very, very important job. We do need to be drying out and whatnot. But that said, if you overexert yourself in the heat and get heat exhaustion or worse, heat stroke, which is extra bad, you are going to be nauseous. You'll have a headache. You'll need to lay down. You'll be out of commission. You'll be in a vehicle, in the shade, in the air conditioning, trying to feel better, unable to participate.
1: I dare, but I'm going to say it anyway. You'll be no good to anybody.
0: Well,
1: it's
0: true, and you're going to, and it's not a fun time. I've had heat stroke one time in my life anyway, and it was awful. It was absolutely awful. So I really, and I was not working outside at the time, like heavy lifting and stuff is what I mean.
1: Well, and I would imagine, too, a lot of this stuff, you know, you're just kind of in cruise control mode or whatever, where you're just trying to get stuff done, not even thinking, and it could creep up pretty quick, so.
0: Yes.
1: Want everybody safe.
0: Absolutely. And that's really, really important, drinking water. If you haven't already and you're a house closer-upper, we had a nice cool down last night where I don't think we're expecting a cool down tonight.
1: No.
0: And that's part of the warning part.
1: Yes.
0: So we want to conserve the cool, keep the sun out of our...
1: Most temperatures aren't going to go under 17 or something like that. And that's like you were talking yesterday. That's the problem. We don't get cooler at night.
0: Yes.
1: So, anyway...
0: Good job.
1: Good job at what?
0: Oh, like an awareness mark moment.
1: Oh.
0: High five.
1: Mm-hmm.
0: We just air fived.
1: Yes.
0: He gets me.
1: We're not too close here, so it's like we can't really. You know. Anyway, be safe out there.
0: Mm-hmm.
1: Yeah.

0: About 11 minutes to the top of the hour for a sing-along Friday. Ainsley and Mark with you on CJ Radio.
1: Good morning.
0: We're so happy you've chosen us as your morning show to wake up to and to do whatever you do.
1: Mm-hmm.
0: Get a little laugh. Hopefully you don't spill your coffee or tea or whatever you're drinking, hot chocolate.
1: Mm-hmm.
0: Maybe you're drinking something cold.
1: Maybe.
0: That could also not be good if you spill it.
1: True.
0: Mm-hmm. Especially if you spill it like on switches or something in your car. I don't know if you've ever done that.
1: Oh,
0: and they don't work.
1: Let's just unpack this. What if it's orange juice and it gets all sticky?
0: Ugh. Yeah.
1: Yes.
0: It's like, I don't know why my cruise control doesn't work. Bring it to the mechanic. How come there's this sticky orange stuff all over the steering wheel? Oh, I was drinking my orange juice.
1: Yes.
0: Yes. Celebrities, I guess, going nuts. We had an AI song way back. We played a few different ones that you'd think, swear for sure, that's AI. There's a new track. It's called the Puerto Rico song.
1: Oh.
0: It's about Puerto Rico. It's a guy, I guess, used a music generator and also filmed a video that visits a bunch of locations there. And lots of people, I guess, pretty, what would you call it? They're impressed with it.
1: Okay.
0: I'll play a bit of it here.

0: to remember. Of course, this is AI, right?
1: This is totally catchy.
0: Mm-hmm. Yeah.
1: Like, that sounds like a great summer song.
0: Yes. Well, and for something that, of course, I'm watching the video, too, so. Oh, there's a beer in there. Guess if you go to Puerto Rico, I guess that's what you need.
1: Well, it'd be hot there.
0: Yeah. And we've been told you can't drink, you shouldn't drink water when you're, because you don't never know where it's.
1: Oh, what? Right?
0: Well, I don't know, water.
1: Bottle like, water.
0: Bottle, yeah, well, I guess you could drink bottle water.
1: You got to be careful with ice cubes when you go on vacation as well.
0: Mm-hmm.
1: Because the ice is made with.
0: What?
1: Local water.
0: Ooh, yeah. Mm-hmm. Maybe we should start an ice shop thing.
1: Oh.
0: Actually, you used to know a guy that owned Party Ice in Winnipeg.
1: Oh, really?
0: Yeah.
1: Oh, look at you.
0: Nice little guy.
1: You knew the guy that owned Party Ice?
0: Hobnobbing. I think it was two guys or something there.
1: Oh, that's Nobbing for sure.
0: Yeah, I know. It's like, well, we weren't like best friends or nothing.
1: Who doesn't know Party Ice?
0: Mm-hmm. He came to my wedding, though.
1: Wow.
0: He gave us a... I think we have it still somewhere. It was like this cranberry kind of a glass. I don't know what it was for, like a candy dish or something like that.
1: Oh.
0: It's either worth millions or it's not worth a whole lot of nothing.
1: Do you still have it?
0: Maybe. It was like a cool color.
1: Okay. It's interesting you would remember that.
0: Yeah.
1: Just knowing how long it's been since you got married is what I'm saying. I mean that in a respectful way. That's
0: okay.
1: Pretty interesting. Like, there's folks that were married 10 years ago. They don't remember who gave them what.
0: Well, and I was thinking, I think the wife forgot now, but like she made something, I don't know what kind of meat it was we had last night. It was cooked really well because she cooked it in a slow cooker.
1: Oh.
0: That was from an ex-girlfriend.
1: The slow cooker?
0: Yeah, and her mom. That I remember, too.
1: Wow.
0: There you go. Get that, huh? I don't remember much else.
1: Okay, that's probably good.
0: Yeah.
1: Just end that memory
0: so
1: there.
0: What was the first thing we were talking about that was related?
1: The candy dish.
0: Oh, okay.
1: Or whatever.
0: Yeah. Party ice guy.
1: Party ice guy.
0: Yeah.
1: It's good we're both paying attention.
0: Yeah. Wasn't that just kind of weird that you'd remember something like that? Like,
1: it's random and interesting. I find that stuff interesting.
0: Yeah. What? The things I got for my wedding?
1: No, but the things that we can remember and from so long ago. And
0: Just a
1: random tidbit. I knew the party ice guy.
0: Yeah.
1: He was at my wedding.
0: Sometimes you get people that have Alzheimer's and there's weird things that they can remember. They don't remember their own kids, but they remember something that happened like years ago.
1: I served Fred Penner at Subway.
0: Ooh. Did you ever go see him in concert?
1: No, but I did see Mr. Dress Up.
0: Oh, in concert?
1: Yep. Live.
0: Wow. I saw Archie and his friends live.
1: Cool.
0: Bar. See? Just throwing names around. Just Anne Marie.

0: 56, 556 in Saskatchewan. Silent cracking.
1: Oh, yes.
0: This is a new term that I recently heard of. It's not a good term.
1: Oh, okay.
0: But it's something I think we've all experienced at one point or another in our lives. Now they just coined the term.
1: I'm just wondering what I'm cracking.
0: Whatever coining is.
1: Mm-hmm.
0: So silent cracking is when, for example, a mom has got kids, young kids.
1: Yep.
0: And they're doing everything they need to and being all the things for everybody and
1: this
0: making
1: the mom,
0: sure the
1: right?
0: mouths are fed
1: yeah, yeah.
0: and making sure everybody's changed and clean and the laundry's done and this and that. And
1: don't
0: they're just
1: snap.
0: pushing forward.
1: Then you crack.
0: Silently cracking.
1: That was usually when mom would just snap and go...
0: That happens
1: postal,
0: after the cracking.
1: Right?
0: Yes.
1: No offense to the postal people.
0: Go postal.
1: Is that what they used to say?
0: That is what they used
1: yeah.
0: to say. Oh, goodness.
1: Yeah, and then my packages are going to be held now for a couple extra days. It's like, don't
0: right.
1: make fun of us.
0: We like you, Carrie.
1: Yes.
0: Hey, Michelle. anyway, but I think we can all identify where even you've been at work or you're under pressure and you're just holding it together. You're holding it together. But meanwhile, you're pushing stuff down, silently cracking. Anyway.
1: I almost think sometimes that happens to my boss, Bill.
0: Oh, you think so?
1: Yeah. A lot of times, like if we're doing the show together, him and me or something like that,
0: mm-hmm.
1: if he crosses his arms and then he starts getting a little...
0: The silent signs
1: uh-huh.
0: of the inner cracking.
1: Yeah. Sometimes you'll get Mark, especially
0: yeah.
1: if I'm egging his kids on. His kids are getting too old now to, like, trick him into doing something bad
0: mm-hmm.
1: that they won't get into trouble for, but
0: yeah,
1: will annoy
0: yeah.
1: said parents.
0: You would never suggest something like that?
1: Never.
0: No, not on purpose.
1: I don't know what the worst thing I've...
0: I have to say, actually, our boss, huh? He is peculiarly calm in most circumstances. In fact,
1: now, most people would be killing me, but he's like,
0: well, no, not
1: know what he's
0: just
1: thinking.
0: With you, but like I've seen him in some high pressure,
1: oh,
0: life altering yeah. situations personally over the last mm-hmm. couple of years,
1: yeah.
0: side by side.
1: Yeah.
0: He did not crack.
1: Mm.
0: He did not lose it.
1: Yeah.
0: I give him props.
1: Mm.
0: I don't know a lot of people like that.
1: Maybe it does like I do.
0: I eventually lose it.
1: Oh, yeah.
0: I'm getting better.
1: Mm.
0: But I do.
1: Yeah. But it's called silent cracking.
0: Silent cracking, yes.
1: Yeah, it wasn't as exciting as I thought it was going to be.
0: No, it sounds like something drug-related.
1: Well, and it just, you know, it almost seems like, you know, like they used to say, like, you know, the person just snapped.
0: Mm-hmm.
1: Then they were sent off to, like, somewhere.
0: Oh.
1: It used to be... Like, for here in Manitoba, like, Brandon used to have, like, a, I don't know, it was like a psych ward or something like
0: mm-hmm.
1: that. You'd be sent off to Brandon.
0: Oh.
1: But I think they shut that down.
0: Oh.
1: Or every hospital now just deals with whatever.
0: They have a specific floor for...
1: Me?
0: No.
1: Oh.
0: But folks that need extra protection.
1: Okay.
0: And just that extra care level of healthcare.
1: So that's where they're going to send Bill later on when he's completely done with me?
0: Maybe he's just been silent so long.
1: He's been cracking.
0: Yeah.
1: We got news coming up right away. We'll try and also do a synoptic overview. We'll see how long that is. Many pages. You should get it just before I read it. It's like, oh, I can't edit on the fly.
0: Oh, you do well.
1: There are some specific warnings for all of our listening area.
0: Mm-hmm.
1: One is for everybody except Esterhazy, and then Esterhazy has their own special one.
0: Oh, okay.
1: Which is even a little worse. So pay attention to that as well. But Aiden's going to tell you the news.
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3: From the national newsroom of CJ Radio, I'm Aiden Sparks. A Utah court has heard new details in the case against the man accused of killing conservative activist Charlie Kirk. Prosecutors say 23-year-old Tyler Robinson admitted the shooting to his roommate and later said he wished he had not done it. Robinson is charged with aggravated murder and other offenses in Kirk's death on September 10, 2025. He has not entered a plea. The hearings are meant to determine whether there is enough evidence for the case to proceed to trial. Manitoba's NDP government is urging the rural municipality of East St. Paul to release the names of registered election candidates earlier in the campaign. Voters head to the polls October 28th, but the municipality says it does not plan to publish candidate names until late September after nominations close. Municipal officials say there is no legal requirement to post the names sooner. Municipal Relations Minister Glenn Simard says early disclosure is a best practice that supports openness, fairness, and public trust. A 25-year-old man has pleaded guilty in a crash near Portage-la-Prairie that killed 28-year-old Kelly Verway. Court heard James Lorne Hilton was driving a stolen truck with meth in his system on January 15, 2025, when he veered into oncoming traffic on Highway 26 and caused a collision. Hilton left the scene and later gave police a fake name before fleeing on foot. He pleaded guilty to impaired driving causing death and failing to remain at the scene. A sentencing date will be set later. A Dauphin greenhouse says its entire tomato crop has been destroyed after floodwaters tore through the facility last week. Vermilion Growers says about 500,000 kilograms of tomatoes must be thrown out, along with 5,400 cases that were already packaged for grocery stores. The company says fast-moving water damage technology used for climate control, irrigation, and automated production. Gas and electricity were shut off to prevent further damage, and some tomato vines were submerged, creating contamination concerns. That's a look at news. Weather is next.
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1: The synoptic overview, as far as I can condense it, they're saying all modes of severe weather are likely, including damaging winds, very large hail, it depends on where you are, up to baseball size, and tornadoes. Keep that in mind. They say there's also a heightened risk of heavy rain with 75 millimeters per hour possible with any training storms. They're also reminding us about the long duration of heat that will last into next week with large swaths for these prairies, southern prairies, especially closer to the international border. Of course, daytime highs expected to reach in the low to mid-30s. Dew points reaching in the low 20s. Humidex valleys exceeding 45 are possible. So keep that in mind as you try and stay cool. There's a special weather statement in effect for Swan River, Dauphin, Nipaw, Minnedosa, Verdun, Oak Lake, Gimli, Arbor, with a long-duration heat event expected over much of Saskatchewan and southern Manitoba beginning Saturday afternoon and lasting into next week. Temperatures will approach the 30-degree mark Friday and climb into the mid-30s by the weekend, with regions along the Trans-Canada Highway and south, with Humidex valleys approaching 45 degrees on Sunday. There's also an orange heat warning in effect for Esterhazy, with Humidex valleys expected to reach 45 degrees. This being a multi-day heat event, expected to begin on Friday and last through the weekend, with temperatures reaching the mid-30s through those days and Humidex values into the mid-40s, and overnight temperatures not dropping below 16 degrees. The forecast for Swan River Dauphin: sunny today, high of 28, humidex 30, a UV index of 8 or very high. 60% chance of showers overnight, risk of a thunderstorm as well, and a low of 17. Saturday, mix of sun and clouds, 60% chance of showers in the morning and a thunderstorm as well. Becoming sunny late in the afternoon, high of 34, humidex 42, a UV index of 9 or very high. Cloudy periods overnight, 60% chance of showers and a low of 17. Sunday, sunny, high of 36, low of 20. Monday, high of 34, low of 15. And Tuesday, a high of 30. For Nipaw, Minnedosa, mix of sun and cloud today. This is a risk of a thunderstorm late in the afternoon. High of 29, humidex 36, a UV index of 8 or very high. Partly cloudy overnight with a chance of showers. There's a risk of a thunderstorm in the evening as well, and a low of 16. Tomorrow, mix of sun and clouds. There's a chance of showers early in the morning with a risk of a thunderstorm as well. Becoming sunny late in the afternoon. High of 34, humidex 42, and a UV index of 9 or very high. Cloudy periods overnight, 60% chance of showers and a low of 17. Sunday, sunny, high of 36, low of 20. Monday, high of 34, low of 15. And Tuesday, a high of 30. For Vernon Oak Lake, mix of sun and cloud today. There's a risk of a thunderstorm this afternoon. High of 29, humidex 36, a UV index of 8 or very high. Partly cloudy overnight, 60% chance of showers with a risk of a thunderstorm as well, and a low of 16. Tomorrow, mix of sun and cloud with a 60% chance of showers early in the morning and a risk of a thunderstorm as well. High of 34, humidex 42, a UV index of 9 or very high. Cloudy periods with a 60% chance of showers overnight and a low of 17. Sunday, sunny, high of 36, low of 20. Monday, high of 34, low of 15. And Tuesday, a high of 30. For Gimli Arberg, sunny today. There's a risk of a thunderstorm late this afternoon. High of 29, humidex 35, a UV index of 8 or very high. Risk of a thunderstorm in the evening and a low of 16. Saturday, sunny. High of 34, low of 42. UV index of 9 or very high. Cloudy periods with a 40% chance of showers overnight and a low of 20. Sunday, sunny. High of 36, low of 23. Monday, high of 35, low of 20. And Tuesday, a high of 32. And for Esterhazy, mainly sunny today. A high of 32, humidex 36, a UV index of 8 or very high. Clear this evening, there's a chance of showers overnight and a risk of a thunderstorm, and a low of 17. Tomorrow, mainly sunny, high of 32, humidex 41, a UV index of 8 or very high. Cloudy with a chance of showers overnight and a low of 18. Sunday, sunny, high of 35, low of 20. Monday, high of 29, low of 15. And Tuesday, a high of 27. Let's take a look at temperatures in our listening area. Everybody's gone up a degree, it looks like. Esterhazy, 15 degrees. Gimli Arberg, Verdon Oak Lake, you're at 17. Nepaw is at, Minnedosa, you're at 15. And Swatter River is sitting at 16 degrees.
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0: Well, 14 minutes after the top of the hour, after 7, after 6 in Saskatchewan.
1: Good morning.
0: Yeah, that was Blue Rodeo, of course, Canadian band.
1: Welcome to Sing Along Friday.
0: Mm-hmm. Angel Eyes, probably haven't heard that in a while. Something else you probably haven't heard of. Well, we haven't talked about robots in a while.
1: Oh, no, we haven't.
0: Mm-hmm. So, North Carolina District, more than 400,000 people there. Well, no, there's fewer. But they're trying to keep everybody safe. And they have got an AI humanoid robot.
1: AI humanoid robot, okay.
0: I'll show you a picture of it. It looks like a little kid, actually.
1: Oh, all
0: right.
1: Got
0: a weird looking head, but the rest of it's robot, you know, the arms and that kind of thing.
1: All robot-y.
0: Yeah, I wish it had kind of a face or something. It's just kind of an LED round. It almost looks like one of those circles you'd use for lighting have you seen those,
1: Yeah, it's like a ring, the light rings or whatever. Yeah, I can't remember what they're called.
0: Very strange.
1: Mm-hmm.
0: Yes. They say they can send this humanoid into situations and accomplish the same thing, you know, as if we sent a human in. Hostage negotiations, breach the door, go inside the house. Do all the talking and recording?
1: Yeah, I don't know that that's going to defuse a hostage situation.
0: Yeah.
1: I don't know that I would be sending a robot in if the hostage-er is, you know.
0: Unless it's like RoboCop on a, like gone rogue.
1: Right.
0: Or, you know, like I'm just thinking, send the dog in.
1: Right.
0: That'll slow things down pretty quick. It might bite the hostage, but.
1: Yes, there's not.
0: We have to, I don't know, train the dog to figure out which is the hostage.
1: Because they were using some robots, like in fire situations, where it was a lot safer to send the robot in. They could withstand a certain amount of heat, and they could video around and search for people.
0: Yeah. I'm just thinking, but if they're being run off of like a lithium battery.
1: They explode.
0: Mm-hmm.
1: Yeah.
0: Yes.
1: Yeah, that's
0: like, I will save you, I will save, boom!
1: Yeah.
0: Everybody's burnt. And didn't see that coming, right?
1: No.
0: Maybe you did. Here's the sheriff talking about this thing.
2: We could send a humanoid into that same situation and accomplish the same things. Hostage negotiation, breach the door, go inside of the house, do all the talking and recording. I can program it to do whatever I want to do. Hit buttons. As you saw, it started fighting. It started dancing. It talks. Any motion that I wanted to do, I can program it to do.
1: I'm so sorry.
0: What? You're not impressed, are you?
1: Well, no, but I'm picturing, like, the robot doing the hostage negotiation and then, like, jazz hands, you know? Like, why would you want that guy? Look over here!
0: You'd probably be pretty good at hostage negotiations.
1: Yes. Yes.
0: It's like, I don't remember what, you know, she's doing that. It's like... Or be kind of like, okay, I give up.
1: Yeah, yeah.
0: Let me go. She's driving me.
1: That's more like it, I think.
0: Send the both of us in there.
1: That's right.
0: They don't.
1: Yeah, I give up. Here, just take them.
0: Yes, it's like, don't, like the criminals would get to know, like, don't even do this in this county or this province or whatever, because, like, they'll send in Ainsley and Mark.
1: Yeah, they're coming.
0: And you'll want to go to jail.
1: Then you'll really be sorry.
0: Anyway, I don't know what that costs, and I'm just thinking, if you have to program it, though, you know, like if you sent you and me in there, like our brains would just on the fly come up with stuff.
1: Oh, yeah, and we're good at that.
0: You know it would. Like it may not be like to departmental...
1: Standards.
0: Yes.
1: Guidelines.
0: Mm-hmm.
1: Procedures.
0: Guidelines. It's not like they're guidelines. You know, it's like...
1: It's suggested.
0: Yeah, well, and just... What I've learned from some of the shows I've seen is, like, if you have a hostage situation and somebody, they've got the hostage and they've got the gun and then they're like, oh, shoot.
1: Yeah.
0: You shoot the hostage.
1: You shoot the hostage?
0: Yes.
1: What show did you see?
0: I can't remember, but it works. Because in the hostage, in the leg or something, you don't kill them. They'll be fine.
1: I have never seen a hostage shot.
0: And it's like, now, so what now does the criminal do? Like, you've got this person that's just being shot. They're probably going to fall.
1: Yeah.
0: And then they shoot
1: Don't threaten me to shoot them. I'm going to shoot them.
0: That's
1: I'll
0: right.
1: shoot them first. Yeah, that's how hostage situations commonly go.
0: I think we'd be really good at this.
1: I think we should just
0: stay
1: at the job we have now.
0: Are you well, we could do that on the side.
1: Ooh, a side hustle.
0: Yeah.
1: Everybody needs one of them.
0: Ainsley and Mark's hostage situation fixer-uppers or something. Could probably charge a lot for it.
1: Oh, well.
0: Poor hostages. Who are they sending to save me?
1: Oh, God.
0: Ainsley and Mark. Oh, crap.
1: Just go ahead. Just do it.
0: Shot. Yeah. Here's Paul McCartney and Wings.

0: 23 minutes after 7, after 6 in Saskatchewan. So I'd like to start off by a little bit of a correction here. Mark and I were talking about the old stadium and how it was probably still near Polo Park in Winnipeg.
1: Yes.
0: And a loyal listener from Winnipeg.
1: Actually, I think you said, well, it's still there, blah, blah, blah, blah, blah.
0: Well, I think if we play the tape back, you said,
1: it's still there, right?
0: And then I agreed,
1: yes, I questioned.
0: I said, oh, yeah.
1: So it's my fault again.
0: Well, it's both our faults. We're in it. We're in it together.
1: Mm-hmm.
0: Anyway,
1: so local listener or not local, but
0: to Winnipeg.
1: Yes.
0: Yeah. Said the old stadium at Polo Park was demolished over 10 years ago.
1: Mm-hmm. So we are what?
0: Wrong.
1: And that was the listener saying that.
0: They sold off the stadium seats. People bought them for nostalgia. The only stadium now is the new one in Fort Garry. So,
1: well, thank you very much
0: for
1: correcting us. Actually, we don't mind a little bit of correction. It's like,
0: oh gosh, I can use it. Yes. Mm-hmm. So I wanted to skip over to the hazards of the sludge that's left over. Particularly, we talked about it a little bit, but I saw a post last night or this morning, and one of the locals was saying that their dog got really sick. And so the dog had been walking around in the sludge, got it in their paws, was licking to clean because it hardens kind of like a cement-ish. And it does harden. It gets that crust. And so they were licking it, and the dog got sick. So I just thought I would touch base on what the hazards in the floodwater actually are. So because this has just been flowing from
1: Who knows where?
0: It's got everything in it. It's got raw sewage.
1: Mm-hmm.
0: There's infectious agents in there, chemicals, other hazardous substances, pesticides, anything that was on the land, disposed of on the land, in a garbage heap on the land, you know, disposed of from a shop, anything, it is in that sludge, unfortunately. So we really need to make sure that we're protecting ourselves when we're cleaning up. And I know some folks were trying to use the nitrile gloves. Those are those, like what the nurse would put on before you get a needle or something. Looking gloves. Those, they're not latex.
1: As she does the...
0: Yeah.
1: Bend over, Mark.
0: I did. I put one glove on,
1: like,
0: a fake glove.
1: I'm going to pass out.
0: Did I just give you?
1: I'm going to pass out.

0: contamination is essentially being absorbed by your skin. So that is one hazard. Another is if you've got any cuts. If you've got cuts or you've cut yourself while you're cleaning up, it's really important to disinfect that right away, get it cleaned up, get it properly bandaged and protected. That might mean, I don't know, a really annoying two sets of gloves on that particular hand because you've got to have a nitrile one and then one over top that won't rip. Yeah. That's just one idea. But I really can't stress enough, it's very important. So one of the comments I had seen was, you know, if you're letting your kids play in the sludge, make sure you rinse it off well. And that is not the narrative.
1: Yeah.
0: We do not want anybody touching the sludge in a perfect world. Now, has it happened? Yes. Is it going to happen? Of course, there's going to be things that are out of our control and we're going to keep doing our best. But in a perfect world, we don't want anything, any part of our body, children especially, and of course our pets, we do not want them exposed to that sludge. It's really, really important. Yeah. So that's what I wanted to say about that.
1: I would think ideally if you've got kids and you've got, you know, you've had the situation where you've been underwater there.
0: Mm-hmm.
1: If the kids could go somewhere else, friend's house or something like that, just then they're not anywhere near any of that dangerous stuff.
0: That would be good.
1: You know, I know sometimes it's not perfect, but
0: yeah, that would be the
1: ideally.
0: Because
1: you're trying to, you know, be safe yourself, and then you're trying to make sure the kids are safe, and they're in a toxic, literally chemically toxic situation.
0: It is toxic, yeah. If you do some Googling, there's lots of websites that are Canadian-based with trusted information that will explain it more. Mm-hmm. Symptoms from the exposure could include like upset stomach, intestinal problems, headache, other flu-like symptoms, and the list goes on. Things can go really, really badly depending on what the contamination was.
1: What's a staph infection or something? Can you get that from? I don't know.
0: Don't know.
1: I'm not really sure what that is.
0: I don't know. I can't even speak to that.
1: Because you can get really crazy stuff just by getting poked with something. Like not even, you know, get infections, blood infections and stuff that.
0: Yes.
1: Really hard to.
0: What's the needle you got to get if you touch rust?
1: I don't know.
0: Oh, come on.
1: Anti-rust needle.
0: No,
1: tetanus.
0: Come on. Tetanus. Oh, 50 points. Thank you. I can't believe you were holding out on me.
1: I was, actually.
0: I could tell because you just spit it out.
1: Can I have the rust needle, please?
0: Did you know we're supposed to have a tetanus shot every 10 years?
1: Probably.
0: I did not know that. Mm. And I know that because I'm a gardener. And I was gardening in Alberta, and I wasn't wearing gloves because I like to touch the soil with my hands. I am a believer that that is a positive thing if you don't have a cut on your hand.
1: Ah.
0: And I cut myself while I had the hands in dirt, and I also fertilized with chicken manure. And when I was going to talk to the doctor about something not related to the cut, I happened to mention something about cutting myself in the garden, and it twigged his interest, told me this story to enlighten me, and I ended up getting another tetanus shot.
1: Oh my!
0: So I actually know approximately. I think I had my last tetanus shot in 2020, and so I can just base it on a 10-year. But we're supposed to actually have one every 10 years to prevent. And that was like for contamination in my cat.
1: Well, while you're talking to your doctor, have you had a colonoscopy lately?
0: Not lately.
1: Have you ever had one?
0: No.
1: I think it's time.
0: Yes.
1: Mm-hmm. Let me talk to your doctor.
0: Yes.
1: Look at you, me, and Bill all together. We'll get they'll do it all live on the radio or something.
0: Oh, another threesome.
1: Yeah.
0: That sounds like a great time.
1: Oh, the things I have planned there.
0: Wow. So, yeah. I don't know what could possibly be better than that. Probably anything.
1: Yes, everything. You were talking about a song. Was that just something we're going to listen to later, or is this have something to do with this story?
0: No, that'll have to do with my next story.
1: Okay, good.
0: Mm-hmm. We can probably go into weather, and I think we're expecting Bill to be talking with us in the next few minutes, 15-ish or so. Dale had a change of gears this morning,
1: so
0: he won't
1: Dale
0: be joining us. But we will have Bill, and I think he's going to have some updates for us, and that'll be in the next few minutes.
1: Well, here's the weather first. There's a special weather statement in effect for Swan River, Dauphin, Nipaw, Minnedosa, Verdun, Oak Lake, Gimli, Arbor, with a long-duration heat event expected over much of Saskatchewan and southern Manitoba beginning Saturday afternoon and lasting into next week. Temperatures will approach the 30-degree mark Friday and climb into the mid-30s by the weekend, with regions along the Trans-Canada Highway and south with humidex valleys approaching 45 degrees on Sunday.

There's also an orange heat warning in effect for Esterhazy, with humidex values expected to reach 45 degrees. This being a multi-day heat event, expected to begin on Friday and last through the weekend, with temperatures reaching the mid-30s through those days and humidex values into the mid-40s, and overnight temperatures not dropping below 16 degrees. The forecast for Swan River Dauphin: sunny today, high of 28, humidex 30, a UV index of 8 or very high, 60% chance of showers overnight, risk of a thunderstorm as well, and a low of 17. Saturday, mix of sun and clouds, 60% chance of showers in the morning and a thunderstorm as well, becoming sunny late in the afternoon, high of 34, humidex 42, a UV index of 9 or very high. Cloudy periods overnight, 60% chance of showers and a low of 17. Sunday, sunny, high of 36, low of 20, Monday, high of 34, low of 15, and Tuesday, a high of 30. For Nipo, Minnedosa, mix of sun and cloud today, this is a risk of a thunderstorm late in the afternoon, high of 29, humidex 36, a UV index of 8 or very high. Partly cloudy overnight with a chance of showers. There's a risk of a thunderstorm in the evening as well, and a low of 16. Tomorrow, mix of sun and clouds. There's a chance of showers early in the morning with a risk of a thunderstorm as well. Becoming sunny late in the afternoon. High of 34, humidex 42, and a UV index of 9 or very high. Cloudy periods overnight. 60% chance of showers and a low of 17. Sunday, sunny, high of 36, low of 20. Monday, high of 34, low of 15. Tuesday, a high of 30. For Verdon Oak Lake, mix of sun and cloud today. There's a risk of a thunderstorm this afternoon. High of 29, humidex 36, a UV index of 8 or very high. Partly cloudy overnight, 60% chance of showers with a risk of a thunderstorm as well, and a low of 16. Tomorrow, mix of sun and cloud with a 60% chance of showers early in the morning and a risk of a thunderstorm as well. High of 34, humidex 42, a UV index of 9 or very high. Cloudy periods with a 60% chance of showers overnight and a low of 17. Sunday, sunny, high of 36, low of 20. Monday, high of 34, low of 15. And Tuesday, a high of 30. For Gimli Arbor, sunny today. There's a risk of a thunderstorm late this afternoon. High of 29, humidex 35, a UV index of 8 or very high. Risk of a thunderstorm in the evening and a low of 16. Saturday, sunny, high of 34, low of 42, UV index of 9 or very high. Cloudy periods with a 40% chance of showers overnight and a low of 20. Sunday, sunny, high of 36, low of 23. Monday, high of 35, low of 20, and Tuesday, a high of 32. And for Esterhazy, mainly sunny today, a high of 32, humidex 36, a UV index of 8 or very high. Clear this evening, there's a chance of showers overnight and a risk of a thunderstorm, and a low of 17. Tomorrow, mainly sunny, high of 32, humidex 41, a UV index of 8 or very high. Cloudy with a chance of showers overnight and a low of 18. Sunday, sunny, high of 35, low of 20. Monday, high of 29, low of 15, and Tuesday, a high of 27. Temperatures in our listening area, everybody's up in the last hour just a little bit over what we were at 6. Esterhazy, 15 degrees. Gimli Arbrook, Verdon Oak Lake, you're at 17. Nipaw Minnedosa, you're at 15. And Swan River sitting at 16 degrees.

0: 7:38, 6:38 in Saskatchewan. That's, of course, Miley Cyrus, if you didn't recognize her voice there. Flowers. Mm-hmm. It's a good song. It's one of her latest ones, I guess. Let's talk kids misbehaving.
1: Okay.
0: Not kids, but teens, like 15-year-olds. This happened in California. They learned the hard way. Police say two teens were riding one of those Waymo self-driving vehicles. And they're like taxi cabs, basically, aren't they?
1: But they're autonomous. They don't have a driver.
0: Yes. No.
1: They just automatically
0: pick you up, bring you wherever.
1: Weird.
0: Mm-hmm. They were in the vehicle. They were drinking. Firing water beads from a toy gun at people outside the car. Not really sure how you do that.
1: Oh, okay.
0: Yeah. Waymo's onboard cameras detected the behavior. Vehicle pulled into a shopping center parking lot while notifying the company's support team. I guess they didn't figure, hey, this camera's in here.
1: We might get in trouble for this because there's nobody watching.
0: Or maybe thought it's just the car watching and it's not going to bother.
1: What's it going to do?
0: Mm-hmm. I dare you. Anyway, Waymo says its vehicles have interior cameras for urgent situations. What if you were panicking? Like, I might panic if I was in a car and it starts driving on its own.
1: Yes.
0: And I can't press the brake.
1: Yes. Out of here.
0: I was in one of those. My nephew in Regina had one of those cars with the steering wheel on the wrong side.
1: Ah.
0: It was this really nice, some kind of Lexus or something.
1: Never driven one of those.
0: He didn't let me either.
1: Okay.
0: But I got to be the passenger, which looked like I was in the driver's seat. And you can't believe how many times I tried pushing the brake.
1: Right.
0: When it was time to slow down, because you're in the driver's
1: side.
0: I don't have a steering wheel on that side, but it was weird.
1: Your brain's just on muscle memory.
0: Mm-hmm.
1: Neat.
0: Does it lock on my stomach? It's muscle memory?
1: Yes.
0: Just hanging there. Police were called to the scene. Officers surrounded the vehicle, detained both teams. As Waymo mentions, the interior cameras, urgent situations, employees can access live video during a ride, which means it might just drive you straight to the cops if it has to.
1: Wow.
0: Because it could tell it to do certain things.
1: Right.
0: Yeah, which...
1: Hmm.
0: Yeah.
1: Well, it's good in this case, like, it drove to a parking lot. Like, so I was waiting for, okay, so what did it do? It can't... Mm-hmm. It shouldn't.
0: It took them to the train station.
1: Yeah.
0: No one ever saw them again.
1: Jeepers. Yeah.
0: Which might be, I can remember when we were growing up, if you were misbehaving in the car, don't get dad to, like, have to pull over.
1: Oh, gosh.
0: I think he got to the point where he could just, the arm would just slap everybody in the back seat as he was driving. It was like.
1: I've had my share of pullovers.
0: See, you know, yeah.
1: I dared it.
0: Mm-hmm.
1: We pulled over.
0: How many times did you try that?
1: A couple, I think.
0: You
1: I
0: weren't
1: spanking
0: smart.
1: On a couple occasions.
0: She, like the rest of us, weren't smart enough the first time.
1: It's true.
0: Tried it the second time. By the third time, usually you'd like...
1: Yeah, by the third time I was tuned in.
0: Mm-hmm. Mm-hmm.
1: I knew I was dialed right in. Yeah,
0: and look, we turned out pretty normal.
1: Yeah, fairly.
0: Mm-hmm.
1: Ish.
0: Continue with Sing-Along Friday. I'm thinking, I don't know, 4, 5, 6, 7, 8 minutes before Bill comes. Oh, he's just walking in now.
1: Wow, your spidey senses were tingling.
0: Yes, well, I was thinking he's got to be here sometimes. Here you can listen to him opening his breakfast. And we'll play Convoy for all those truckers out there.
2: Mercy sakes alive, looks like we've got us a convoy.
3: It was a dark of the moon on the 6th of June in a Kenworth pulling logs. Cab over Pete with a reefer on and a Jimmy hauling hogs. We is heading for Bear on I-10 about a mile out of Shaky Town. I says, Pigpen, this here's a rubber duck and I'm about to put the hammer down.

0: Director Big Ben, this here's a duck. And you want to back off them hogs? 10-4, about 5 miles or so. 10, roger, them hogs is getting intense up here.
1: By the time we got into Tulsa Town, we had 85 trucks in all. But they's a roadblock up on the clover leaf, and them bears is wall to wall. Yeah, them smokies as thick as bugs on a bumper. They even had a bear in the air. I says, calling all trucks, this here is the duck. We about to go.

0: Ben. Negatory, Big Ben. You're still too close. Yeah, them hawks are starting to close up my sinuses. Mercy sake, you better back off another 10.
1: Well, we rolled up Interstate 44 like a rocket sled on rails. We tore up all of our swindle sheets and left them setting on the scales. By the time we hit that shy town, them bears was getting smart. They'd brought up some reinforcements from the Illinois National Guard. There's armored cars and tanks and jeeps and rigs of every size. Yeah, them chicken coops was full of bears, and choppers filled the skies. Well, we shot the line, we went for broke, with 1,000 screaming trucks, and 11 long-haired friends of Jesus in a chartreuse microbus.
0: Hey, rubber duck to Sodbuster, come on there, yeah, 10-4, Sodbuster, listen, you want to put that microbus in behind that suicide jockey? Yeah, he's hauling dynamite, and he needs all the help he can get.
1: Well, we laid a strip for the Jersey Shore, preparing to cross the line. I could see the bridge was lined with bears, but it didn't have a doggone dime. I says, Pigpen, this here's a rubber duck. We just ain't gonna pay no toll. So we crashed the gate doing 90

0: Omaha. Well, they ought to know what to do with them honks out there for sure. Well, mercy sakes, good buddy. We're going to back on out here, so keep the buttons off your glass and the bears off your tail. We'll catch you on the flip-flop. This here's a rubber duck.
1: 7:45 in Manitoba, 6:45 in Saskatchewan. Warm, warm weekend on the go.
2: Mm-hmm, very warm.
1: Normally, we would welcome Dale to the show, but Dale unfortunately couldn't make it this morning.
2: Mm-hmm.
1: Kind of miss the little fella.
2: Well, we'll hear from him next week, I'm sure. Yeah,
1: sometimes he really gets me going, but I kind of miss him, too.
2: Aw.
1: So he did ask us to pass along the greenhouse is closed today.
2: Okay.
1: So he's not there. So if you're thinking of going to the greenhouse, I'm sorry you can't do that. But he'll be back soon, and then hopefully the greenhouse will be open, and he'll return to the airwaves.
2: Awesome.
1: Yeah, so no greenhouse today. Failing that, I didn't fumble around here. Oh, Mark and Ainsley, what's on your mind?
3: Well, I don't know if these are things you can solve. I've got one, though.
1: Okay.
3: Yeah. Just, you know, I've got a friend. She's an elderly widow. She's like 80. She's got a bunch of sandbags in her yard.
1: I know.
3: We, I guess, just expect this is in town. I think we expect her to just pick them up, stick them in her little car, and haul them to where?
1: The sandbag place.
3: And what's the address to that, I wonder? I know we're asking the wrong people because you're not in the town of Swan River. But
1: 123 Hopes and Dreams Street?
3: Yes. I'm wondering if whoever these guys are that are now in town, these guys that are...
2: There's a whole bunch of contractors that have been hired.
3: No,
2: to,
3: I'm not talking...
2: To pick up the garbage.
3: Oh, but what about sandbags?
2: Yeah, I'm not sure about the sandbags. So the last direction was told to just leave them there.
3: So my wife had this... I should be careful. Idea. Well, maybe we should get them off her lawn for her. I said, where are we going to put them? Going to make me move them three times because we're going to move them and then load them up onto something later and then unload them later. Like, I'm an old guy.
1: What if it floods again?
3: Well, that's the thing.
2: What if it does?
3: You know, we slightly joke about that. We didn't think it was going to happen twice.
2: I'm not joking about it.
3: No,
2: I've
3: actually had some people say maybe we should just leave them there for a little bit. What's the rush?
1: So I have questions.
3: Oh, I don't have answers, but go.
1: What makes town people so different? Like, you all seem to be city folk here. Like, seriously, you're worrying about a sandbag on a lawn.
3: No, I'm not. My wife might be.
1: So well, what makes her so city folk?
3: Well, you know, it might hurt the lawn. A little grass might die underneath it or something. It's like, maybe.
2: So what's the lifespan of a sandbag once it's been exposed to UV?
1: Anywhere from 14 to 21 days before they start to lose strength. But the reality is, you know, I've seen sandbags left out for a year or two. Hmm. And after a year or two, this part that's in the sunlight kind of degrades and the sand starts coming through. But, you know, easily all summer, you can still pick them up.
3: Here's the thing, though. These sandbags have been exposed to water. I didn't know what was in the water. So then again, we get back to that, like, are they contaminated a little bit?
1: You all know you drink that water, right? Like, sorry. Maybe I'm in a mood this morning. It may come through for the next while.
3: Wait a minute. I am drinking overland water?
1: Yeah. How do you think the water gets into the ground that comes out of the well that ends up in the tap in your house?
3: Well, first I thought if it goes through the ground, it's kind of screening it a little bit, hopefully holding back some of the stuff.
2: And plus, then it goes through a treatment process.
3: Oh, yes. I'm hoping the treatment process kind of helps a little bit. And then I drink it.
1: Okay.
3: Okay. Well, maybe it just there's a big pipe under the town that just grabs the water. That's the treatment process, the ground?
1: Well, most of it.
3: Okay.
1: 99% of the treatment that's done to your water is it going through the dirt.
3: Okay. And I do
1: it gets to the well.
3: Know that all the water we're drinking now has had pee at one time or another, right?
1: Yeah.
3: In it. Mm-hmm. Mm, yummy.
1: I guess I'm trying to get to it. I don't know how to get there in a gentle way.
3: See, we don't know what he's talking about either. I don't know what you want out of us.
1: The boy who cried flood.
3: Oh.
1: Like, I don't know, does it not, maybe I'm just out in the field here, but does it not seem a little overdone in a certain town?
3: What, that they've had too many floods?
1: No, the continual crying in the media saying there's nobody here helping, there's nothing, we need help, we can't look after this ourselves. Like, does anybody else kind of with me? I'm feeling like maybe some of that's overdone.
2: I feel like we really need some financial support and roads, and we need the government to support that effort.
1: So how many roads does the town of Swan River need?
2: I suppose I'm speaking for Swan Valley and Manitoba.
1: Okay. So this is where I'm going.
2: Mm-hmm.
1: So in the grand scheme of the world, right, municipal infrastructure, I'm trying to think of what municipal infrastructure from the town of Swan River was damaged. There's a park. couple parks.
2: Mm-hmm.
1: What other municipal infrastructure from the town of Swan River was damaged?
2: I don't know. I'm thankful it wasn't our hospital. Right. My heart just breaks for Dauphin.
1: Mm-hmm. That's not municipal infrastructure.
3: So are you suggesting that nothing really has been affected other than the homes?
1: Well, mm-hmm. right. Like in Swan River, it's the homes.
2: Yes.
1: Okay. And in Swan Valley West, to put it in a little bit of perspective, I have 250 different places where the roads are destroyed.
3: Ooh, yeah.
1: And Swan River has exactly zero.
3: Mm-hmm.
1: In fact, some of my roads that were destroyed to save the town of Swan River.
2: Mm-hmm.
1: And so, you know, we're out fixing the roads, and we're not calling the army.
3: Okay.
2: Okay.
1: And I don't know, well, like, maybe...
3: I guess that's your job, though, isn't it, to not call the army? I mean, like, to fix the roads.
1: Right.
3: And if you guys have the equipment to do it?
1: So, like, we talked about it on the show once earlier in the week, but fairly late in the day, and so not on a Friday morning when everyone's maybe tuned into the Dale show. But does everybody understand what the army does and doesn't do? Like, is that common knowledge? Or is, like, and I come from the rural area. Mm-hmm. I've been looking after roads for a week uh-huh. and trying to fix people getting out of their homes.
2: Mm-hmm.
1: Like, do people in Swan River, because you're both in Swan River, mm-hmm. do you honestly believe the army needs to come save you?
3: Like, what would they do? Like, they're not going to make me breakfast. They're not going to tuck me in bed. They're not going
2: to... Well, it's my understanding that the army would not come to Swan River, that it's not an option. Rick Wochuk had made a post, and I will start by saying I really appreciate that Rick has been actively participating and supporting locally through this, because he has been visible to me anyway, and I appreciate that. So that I'll say that he had said in one of his posts that, you know, the army was coming and these supports and this was in the talks, and I did respond and say it's my understanding that the army will go to other areas of Manitoba who are preparing for floods and sandbagging, and they may possibly use their support, but for the town of Swan River, we're past the point of being able to use the army because they don't enter residences, so there's really nothing for them to do here, was my understanding.
1: And that's true. And so when the army showed up, like, I met with them.
2: When was this?
1: Sunday.
2: Oh, okay.
1: On Sunday, they were here, a couple reps. And we had a very fruitful discussion. And I think I want to tell you the story of the conversation, because we sat around the table and they said, Reeve Gade, so nice to see you. What is it you want the army to do for you? And I said, well, I have to be honest, I kind of, you know the rules of engagement for the army, and so I'm not really thinking of a lot of things that the army is going to be able to do for me. But I said, you're the experts in this. You're here in the community. You tell me, what can you do for me? And so they tried to give a very political answer. And they said, well, the army is restricted from going into any private homes. It's restricted from building any infrastructure that any civilian's going to drive over. And I said, oh, okay. So it seems to me like what you're saying is there's not really a lot you could do here. And he said, I think you're getting the picture.
3: Mm-hmm.
1: And I said, so was it a waste of time calling you here? And he said, yes, sir, it was.
2: Mm.
1: And that just interests me that, like, you know, I certainly had people saying to me, you should call the army. But I didn't, because there was nothing for them to do here.
3: Yeah.
1: Do you know the army had come back a second time?
3: No.
2: No.
1: So the army has returned a second time.
3: Because I would think if they were come here, like somebody's attacking us, like Russia or somebody.
1: Well, no, they were here. They, as gently as they could, explained that there's nothing they can do here.
3: Okay.
1: I certainly understood that point. But then a different municipality made such a stink that the army had to come back again.
3: Oh.
1: And so they again took more members of the army away from what they were doing, sent them back to Swan River again to come and explain the same things to the same people again. And I just kind of, like, it starts to be the boy who cries flood.
3: Yeah.
1: Because how was it not clear the first time that they couldn't help? It should have been clear before we spent days begging for them to come. Then they come and say they can't help. And then we go in the media and complain about them not helping. So they have to stop what they are doing to help other people and come back again to tell us again all the reasons why there's nothing they can do to help us. It just seems strange to me.
3: Well, hopefully we understood the second time.
1: I'm not sure we did. You know, like, the Army exists for when there's no other options. I went for a walk in Swan River yesterday. I saw contractors working all over the place. I saw basements cleaned out all over the place. I mm-hmm. saw things being hauled to the dump. I've been down to the dump to see the pile. In fact, some of the pile is currently stuck in my tire. So I'll be seeing you guys at Cal Tire in a few minutes.
2: Oh, shoot.
1: To remove the piece of flood debris that's in the tire. And make the tire a little easier to hold air. But that did not look to me like a place that has absolutely no ability to deal with the issue. It looked to me like a lot of people are doing really well.
2: Really, really. There is such an amazing effort that's been happening yes. through the town. Yes.
1: And so it just, you know, is this weird thing. Last night I was with the minister.
2: Mm-hmm.
1: Rebecca was here and we had a good long chat. And, you know, obviously a federal minister. And so we talked about a lot of things. Mostly the flood, but a few other things too.
2: I was actually quite encouraged to hear that a federal representative was coming to our area. That was encouraging to me in some respect.
1: Well, sure. And the reason she was here was because of the amount of complaining in the media from a municipality that isn't mine. And so her coming, I believe she had five people with her, plus it required the deputy fire commissioner.
2: Mm.
1: And another person from the fire commissioner's office to stop what they were doing for the entire day, to drive her around to places where she explained the federal government doesn't directly deal with emergencies from municipalities.
2: Ah.
1: Which is true. And so she said, so make sure you talk to the province because they're the ones that will help you with this. And when the province needs something, they'll ask us. So that's 100% true.
2: Mm-hmm.
1: And I guess, like, I've been reading through all the stories and all the stuff, and I just, maybe I've missed the boat. But it seems to me like what's important is sharing information with the citizens and being realistic about that information and what is and isn't likely to actually happen.
2: Mm-hmm.
1: And maybe not taking so many pictures. I may be not posting so many pictures of, look who I've seen this time. You know, the Army folks apologized to me for the photo that was taken and plastered all over the media. I didn't ask them for an apology, but they were apologizing because they felt dumb. Because they felt like they had been dragged out here for nothing more than a photo op by the town of Swan River. Which the point was driven home when the most important thing was to have a photo and post it everywhere and put it in all the media showing the Army was here.
2: Right.
1: They were not. They were here to explain they weren't coming.
2: That's correct.
1: That's not how it was sold. It was sold as, look, we got the Army here. No, you didn't. Because the Army was never going to come because there was nothing here for the Army to do.
2: Mm-hmm.
1: Standing with the OFC reps last night.
2: What does OFC stand for?
1: Office of Fire Commissioner. I said, so, good use of your time today? And they said, nope. I said, so, like, how's it going? Well, do you need anything from us? I said, you got anything I need? Nope. I said, so, why are you here today? Political pressure. Oh, so you're here not because you're able to help. There's nothing for OFC to do here either. There was a role for OFC. I don't know which microphone that is. It's one of them. It's kind of annoying.
3: Yeah. It's not going to help, though.
1: Probably not. When we wrecked the first boat and we needed a spare boat, that was an OFC problem.
2: Right.
1: And they fairly immediately got us a new boat so we could rescue people. You know, things that fire departments do, OFC is there to help with. Because they're the Office of the Fire Commissioner. They're the head of the fire service in Manitoba. And they help really well for that. What they don't do is clean houses.
3: Yeah.
1: There's no role for OFC here. So in Minnetonka, they pumped out basements. That is not their job.
3: Mm.
1: The only reason OFC pumped out basements in Minnetonka is because they were bored. They were sitting around with nothing to do,
3: so
1: they pumped out some basements.
3: Yeah.
1: But then that we get this expectation they're going to come here and pump out all the basements. They don't do that.
2: Yeah. Right.
1: They fight fires.
3: Mm-hmm.
1: It just seems like there's some realism missing about how you deal with a flood and what's expected.
2: Mm-hmm.
1: And I think most people that I see are dealing with a flood quite well. They are cleaning up their house. They are doing their thing. They'll make their disaster claim. they'll rebuild, and hopefully they'll be okay. Mm-hmm. I'm not entirely sure I'm convinced they will be okay, because I'm not sure how those disaster claims are really going to go.
2: That's my concern as well.
1: But I just, you know, like, there's a lot of time and resources being wasted on the whining.
3: Yeah.
1: And it's not individuals whining. It's a municipal government that just won't let up at this point and says things like, we need more boots on the ground. To do what?
3: It'd be like,
1: and that's the question that the government keeps asking me, because every time they come to see the town of Stormbury, they also come to see me.
3: Yeah.
1: And what is it you need? So I explain, these are the things we need. And they explain very nicely, those are not the things we do.
3: It'd be like asking, you're talking boots on the ground, let's get the Girl Scouts up here. They're boots?
1: Wow, you're doing a good Dale impression this morning.
3: Well, you know, like
1: really? Well, let's get the Girl Scouts up here. Well, they could kick your butt in most cases.
3: They probably could. But that's not their job. But somehow we thought that the Army's, that's their job. And people start talking, yeah, let's get the Army out here.
1: Now, Team Rubicon,
3: okay,
1: a little different, right? That's not the Army. That's a volunteer force. They are here.
3: Hmm.
1: They are deploying, and they'll be here by the end of the weekend. They'll have people on the ground actually doing stuff.
3: Okay.
2: And they do go into basements, correct?
1: All they do is go into basements and take all the stuff out of the basements.
2: Mm-hmm.
1: Has anybody here left their basement?
2: A couple.
1: So for those couple people, there's a solution.
2: Like I've seen some posts even yesterday, still have stuff in the basement. So there are some,
1: yes.
2: But a small percentage, I would say pretty confidently.
1: I'm not sure there's any realism about what Team Rubicon's going to do when they're here.
2: Ah.
1: Because they're going to go and make sure the stuff's out of the basements.
2: Mm-hmm.
1: A pallet on the lawn.
2: Right.
1: Now maybe they'll get forced into hauling some of it away, but probably not, because they've said very clearly to me, we don't do that.
3: Mm-hmm.
1: We get it out of the basement and on the lawn. We get the basement basically cleaned up, same as Samaritan's Purse does. Samaritan's Purse gets the basement ready for rebuild.
2: Mm-hmm.
1: They get it all cleaned out, they get the mold spray on it, and they're done.
2: And that is specifically to address health and safety concerns.
1: Yep.
2: That's why that equipment, the appliances, all the stuff needs to come out. The mold needs to be addressed, because those mold spores are terribly hazardous for our health.
1: Okay. How much mold do you think we're breathing in the air every day? Constantly.
2: It's different when it's concentrated.
1: Yes.
2: And there's different types of mold as well.
1: There is different types of mold. And so if you actually read the documentation, it says that most of the mold won't be a problem. But because it's hard for individuals to identify which kind they have,
2: correct,
1: they treat it all as the worst kind.
2: That's right.
1: And so I'm not saying you should let your house mold. But at the same time, there's a lot of people in their basements, and the mold was there already.
2: Mm-hmm.
1: Because most basements have mold.
2: Mm-hmm.
1: Some of them have an awful lot of it. Team Rubicon's not going to rebuild your house.
2: No.
1: They're not going to put new drywall in. They're not going to put new insulation in. They're not installing new appliances. They're not paying for new appliances. And it's important to be, I think, realistic about that they are not going to solve the problem. They are going to work on that one little bit. They are here to make sure that nobody falls through the cracks. And Team Rubicon has a needs test.
2: Can you explain that?
1: So they help people that cannot help themselves.
2: Okay.
1: The general basic needs test. So if you have a $1 million house and you're able-bodied and you have able-bodied family and your solution was to watch TV instead of clean out your basement, don't expect them to deal with it for you.
2: Ah.
1: Because there's a needs test.
3: Sounds fair.
1: Yeah.
2: Mm-hmm. Yeah. And that would help them triage where their focus points are as well.
1: In Swan Valley West, and I'm sure the town did the same thing, we were required to provide a list of vulnerable citizens who had been flooded. And those are the locations they will go to.
3: Okay.
1: They won't go door to door. Samaritan's Purse will more go door to door everywhere. If you call them, they will come. And that's a really great thing, is to call Samaritan's Purse. I see you even have the phone number here, so you've probably been giving that out to people.
2: Mm-hmm.
1: They're pretty good at that stuff. But again, they're not going to rebuild your house. They're simply going to make sure the basement is now empty and mold sprayed, and they're done. So don't get your hopes up as part of what I'm saying here.
2: Mm-hmm.
1: Even on the disaster assistance, don't get your hopes up that they're buying you a brand new everything.
2: And I think, when I've been talking to folks lately, and even when this started back in June, the intent was to stay positive.
1: Yes.
2: And to continue to keep our spirits up and continue moving forward, which we will do one step in front of the other. We are all in this together. That's not blowing smoke or whatever. But it's scary. And we don't want to talk about the fear because we don't want to focus on it, but it is fair to address it. And I think the primary concern for a lot of folks is what's going to happen. So once the basement's cleaned out, I didn't have coverage, or the coverage I'm getting is $15,000. Mm-hmm. And now what?
1: And it's important to not sow false hope in that process, right?
2: Mm-hmm.
1: There's a good chance, like when you look what happened down south in Manitoba, and it was 1997, but when there was flooding, it was a set amount per house was what ended up being paid out.
2: Okay.
1: It wasn't based upon what you lost. It was based upon, okay, you can have this many dollars because your house was affected.
2: We were provided this much money, and we're doling it out based on how many homes need it.
1: Right.
2: Okay.
1: And, you know, talking to the federal government yesterday, there's no talk there of changing the rules for the Disaster Financial Assistance Program.
2: It's interesting, because that's what Wob said.
1: Wob said he would change the rules.
2: Mm-hmm.
1: But then he doesn't get the federal funding to go with it.
3: Maybe it's a special bank account we don't know about, and he's just, you know, like, his own money, maybe. Or
2: I thought perhaps there was something he could lobby Mark Carney for, the federal government for, to support his endeavors to, you know, come clean with his promises.
1: So when we do that, and this is, I'm such a realist and people hate me for that. So where does that end? If Mark Carney says, you know what, Wob Kanu said the rules of the program don't matter.
2: Mm-hmm.
1: Everybody's covered for as much as they lost. How do we then operate a country going forward?
2: Right.
1: Because every single person who doesn't buy insurance for any single thing that happens to them, then we all pay for it for them?
2: Mm-hmm.
1: That's not realistic.
2: It, though, hurts some feelings when we're sending millions and billions of dollars out of the country.
1: Absolutely.
2: And not helping our own Canadians first. Yeah. And I'm talking fires, floods, not just us,
1: totally,
2: but across the country.
1: Couldn't agree with you less. Like, or more. It's just, absolutely.
2: Mm-hmm.
1: It is insane that we send so much foreign aid out and don't look after ourselves.
2: Mm-hmm.
1: But if we then say, I was talking to OFC, they said we have this huge problem because last year the province made us sandbag and peguis. We don't do that.
3: Hmm.
1: Well, now they've set the precedent that we do. So now are we supposed to have firefighters go sandbag every single community, every place in the province, anytime there might be a flood?
2: Mm-hmm.
1: Because we can't do that.
2: Right.
1: There's simply not enough of us. There's no way to meet that promise. And that's kind of the Wob promise, too. Everybody's covered. Wob did not say everybody's getting a brand new fridge and freezer.
2: No.
1: He said no one will fall through the cracks.
2: No one will be left behind.
1: The people that I've heard from, the few that have talked to disaster assistance a bit, are hearing that if you lost a fridge or freezer, you'll get $100 a unit or $200 a unit. So whatever your fridge cost, here's $200 because you lost your fridge.
3: Yeah.
1: And you pay for the rest yourself. So like,
2: and that's terrifying.
1: Absolutely it is. Completely terrifying.
2: Mm-hmm.
1: Because most people don't have $100,000 cash in their bank account. They're wondering what to spend it on.
2: Nope.
1: Most people are living paycheck to paycheck.
2: Yes.
1: They're barely scraping by their mortgage. Most people have a mortgage. Most people are paying that mortgage on a house that's now half destroyed.
2: Mm-hmm.
1: And the mortgage payment doesn't go down.
2: Nope.
1: But calling the army doesn't fix that.
2: That's right.
1: And so there's a lot of trouble to come. And like, the troubles, and I think one of the other outlets was talking about, you haven't seen the troubles yet. I remember COVID. We saw, some said, it'll be 5 years before you see all the fallout from this. And we are, right? Look at the retailers that are gone, the whole chains that are gone that couldn't survive COVID.
2: Mm-hmm.
1: They existed as zombies for a while. The troubles that are coming here are very real, and they're not here yet.
2: Mm-hmm.
1: You know, when it gets to be fall time, and the farmers would have normally had this hundreds of millions of dollars of product they've now lost,
2: mm-hmm,
1: you'll feel it.
2: Yes.
1: You know, every step of the way. There's bear outfitters that had to send all their hunters home because of the flooding. So you're talking about $15,000 or $20,000 per hunter lost.
2: Mm-hmm.
1: Like massive amounts of money that have left the economy here because of this flood. It will have massive, massive ripple impacts, even just the Northwest Roundup and Exhibition. You know, how many hundreds of thousands of dollars of economic go-around is that, right? So that means that McDonald's won't sell what they used to sell that weekend.
2: Mm-hmm.
1: So they won't need those staff. So they won't hire them. Like, it's massive problems. And I don't want to just scare people, but I keep coming back to, we need to get on with addressing the real issues. And the real issues are not begging for the army to come, because there's nothing they can do for us.
2: That's right.
1: Even the federal minister coming, there's nothing particular they can do for us. Isn't that great? I'll just see which one it is. Yeah, it's yours. Ah, sorry, Ainsley. I'll turn you on when you want to talk.
2: Okay.
1: they just are kind of in this spot where, like, what I think the focus needs to be on is the disaster assistance in a big, solid way, because that is the most likely place that we can make a difference for our citizens. Calling the Army is simply not going to make a difference for them. Try now.
3: Sounds better.
1: Speak.
2: Checking.
1: Oh, I think she got unplugged now. That may be the end of Ainsley being on the radio. This noise stopped, but...
2: I don't know, yeah.
1: Oh, there's a little bit of you there.
2: Is there?
1: A little bit.
2: Okay.
1: Yeah. You know, like, we need to lobby on that. That lobbying is not likely to happen well in public.
2: Right.
3: And I would imagine if you're trying to get something changed like that, that could take years and years and years, or never.
1: There's a difference between saying, here's the information you need, and saying, look at me.
3: Hmm.
1: And it just feels like from all the things I'm seeing, there are some definite parts of let's share the information we need and get what we need, but there's also some definite parts of look at me, look at me, look at me.
3: Yeah.
1: Which is unfortunate.
2: Mm-hmm.
1: And I know it's the election year, but still, it's a little unfortunate, some of it.
2: Mm-hmm.
1: Whatever.
3: Yeah.
1: I'm not sure I can express it well, how I feel. On the flood front, though, Team Rubicon will show up here eventually. By the end of the weekend, they're expected to have some folks here.
2: Mm-hmm. I heard by Sunday okay.
1: And so they'll help those that need their help, but don't expect everyone will see them. They won't.
2: And that's emptying basements specifically.
1: Yes. They will come in empty basements.
2: Mm-hmm.
1: Samaritan's Purse is here. If you need them, call them.
2: Mm-hmm. But if you want to volunteer, call them.
1: Yeah, they'd love to have some volunteers mm-hmm. to help out with them as well. And they'll kind of show you what to do, and you can be part of the team.
2: You bet.
1: I just temper those expectations. There's no easy fixes here. There's no, you know, like...
3: I've talked to a few people who have had their basements wrecked, and there seem to be amazingly pretty realistic as to what they expect. I would be panicking, I think, compared to them. I'm not trying to cause, you know, but I'm just... They're trying to be realistic. They're expecting not much.
1: Well, and this is the hard dose of reality is municipalities are not responsible for your houses.
2: Mm-hmm.
1: That's simply it.
2: Yep.
1: We don't live in a world where the municipalities provide the housing to you or fix your housing for you. It's your deal.
2: Mm-hmm.
1: You chose to have a house. You could have chose to just rent an apartment. Probably better you have a house, but right now you might not be feeling that way. But ultimately, in our country, in our society, you have a lot of freedoms, and those freedoms come with, unfortunately, the responsibilities that go with them, which is when your house gets wrecked, that's a you problem.
2: Yes.
1: And certainly, you know, whatever help can be provided, but ultimately it is not the government's job to fix your house for you. Anything they do for you is a gift. And, you know, somebody else is paying for your problem. And I know you didn't cause the flooding, but neither did they.
2: Mm-hmm.
1: So it's one of those tough things where I think some people expect, you know, to stay in a hotel for 2 months. Does everyone know the province cut off all the hotel rooms for Swanover people too? Days ago. Because the province said, nope, no more, we're not paying for any more.
2: I thought they extended it to the 13th, last I heard. It was till Monday.
1: Okay.
2: As last I heard.
1: Yeah. But only if you meet the means test.
2: Mm-hmm.
1: Right?
2: That's
3: there
2: correct.
3: You go again, yes.
2: And
3: yes.
2: They weren't accepting any more applications.
1: No. And they've still left people out that should have been in a hotel. They didn't. You know, there's a CBC story came out yesterday that was kind of rough on Swan Valley West for what we do and don't do. We, you know, in behind closed doors, when we're talking to all these people that are here now, that have been paraded through, they all say things like, no, actually, you guys are doing pretty much exactly what you should be doing.
2: Mm-hmm.
1: And, you know.
2: And with amazing strength and a community that is incredible.
1: Mm-hmm. But they're not saying that Swan Valley West has done anything wrong.
2: No.
1: They're saying other things. And I'm trying not desperately to throw other people under the bus. But municipality's response is to its infrastructure to make sure its people can access emergency services.
3: Mm-hmm.
1: And those are things that we're focused on and doing. it's distasteful for a lot of people that municipalities don't do more, but we simply aren't here to babysit you.
2: Mm-hmm.
1: A municipality is a group of citizens that got together and wanted roads,
2: mm-hmm.
1: and bridges, and a fire service. That's what municipalities do.
2: What was the last total amount that you were projecting? And this was, like, I understand, a very high-level estimate. Was it how many million?
1: We're over 15 now.
2: Okay. And, you know, that was part of my lobbying. I don't appreciate that word, but I'll throw that out, that that's what I was doing. But we need our roads fixed. We need the lifeline to towns on Highway 10 fixed. When it's a 10-minute drive and it's an hour and folks are trying to get their prescriptions and different things and it's been over a month, I have trouble understanding why that is.
1: So who do you think should fix it? And whose fault do you think it isn't fixed?
2: So if it's a provincial road,
1: yeah,
2: I think the province should be fixing it.
1: So let's be very realistic here.
2: Okay.
1: In Saskatchewan, highways are the same size washed out,
2: mm-hmm.
1: in the exact same way.
2: Right.
1: 24 hours later, they had temporary bridges in service, and the highways are all open.
2: And the province did that, correct?
1: The province of Saskatchewan put temporary bridges in and carried on.
2: Okay.
1: In Manitoba, not a single temporary bridge has been installed on a single major route,
2: mm-hmm.
1: that was needed. Highway 83 could have been open within 24 hours with a temporary bridge. Highway 10 could have been open in 24 hours with a temporary bridge the first time and the second time.
2: Mm-hmm.
1: The Manitoba government chose not to do those things.
2: Yes.
1: It wasn't that they couldn't. It wasn't that it wasn't possible. They made a choice to not do those things for their citizens.
2: Mm-hmm.
1: Same as they chose to not fix the safety issues with Highway 275.
2: Right.
1: They chose to ignore it all these years. They chose to not do those things. It's not a need to call the army. It's not a more boots on the ground problem.
2: Mm-hmm.
1: Your Manitoba government that mm-hmm. we all elected
2: mm-hmm.
1: chose not to do those things.
2: And in my opinion, is turning their face from it still.
1: Yes, absolutely. But it's not an army problem.
2: No.
1: That's a Manitoba government problem. And that's where the feds look at this and say, so we have two provinces side by side. In Saskatchewan, the highways are open in 24 hours.
2: Which is awesome, by
1: good
2: the way.
1: Good to go.
2: Good job, Saskatchewan.
1: In Manitoba, a month later, we still haven't gotten around to it. That is not an army problem.
2: Mm-hmm.
1: It's not. It's a provincial government problem, and I don't see a lot of blame being placed on them for that.
2: I have
1: they
2: two
1: have
2: hands
1: failed.
2: Up. I have two hands up.
1: They've desperately failed.
2: They have. Yes. And now Dauphin's lost a hospital, and we have that lifeline broken
1: mm-hmm.
2: to Swan, where we're going to provide additional services to help compensate for Dauphin. I saw a post for the hospital. They're talking about Grandview and other resources that mm-hmm. Dauphin folks are supposed to use, which is causing concern. And where is the province to solve these issues that can be, like you say, fairly easily solved? And I hear some comments saying, things take time in the government. No, they don't. I think things take time in the government when the government doesn't believe in it. When the government wants to pass something or push something through, suddenly they find a way. And in this case, we need attention.
1: You can take the PST off of potato chips.
2: Huh.
1: Apparently a lot faster. You can get someone in Dauphin access to an emergency room.
2: Mm-hmm.
1: it is shocking. Yeah, you know, we don't hear a lot about Dauphin here. And that's because we're in Swan River. We're hearing so much of our own noise. And there's a lot of noise in Swan River. But the people of Dauphin should be absolutely militant. They have no hospital.
2: Yes.
1: The fact that they've gone more than 2 days without a solid plan for what are we going to do, when they're saying, oh, we don't know how long it could
2: it
1: be.
2: It might be a month.
1: Months. It could be many months. We just don't know. That is insane that that's an acceptable answer.
2: Yes.
1: I know how much trouble I'd be in if we weren't fixing roads. Because I can see another municipality that's in that much trouble. For not fixing roads, who is now playing catch-up, trying to actually fix some roads and hire some contractors. We have been fixing roads. We have practically every citizen has access to a road again for the second time.
2: Yeah, and let's just mention that. You had fixed how many roads, countless number of roads, which were then wrecked again.
1: Yes. That's our job. And we're doing it. And we're not complaining.
2: Mm-hmm.
1: We're not asking the army to fix our roads. We have hired people from the Swan River Valley who know how to fix roads, that had some time on their hands because it's too wet in the bush anyway, and we're fixing roads.
2: Awesome.
1: We're doing economic development here. I think we're doing okay.
2: definitely our best.
1: And I don't think the town is doing badly. I'm not trying to say the town has failed at doing something. Just stop whining at the leadership level.
2: Mm-hmm.
1: Let's get on with fixing the problem. Let's get all the houses cleaned up and do all these things. Like, we have people, we have stuff, we have ways, we have programs. I wait to see what happens with the DFA funding, not only for the individuals.
2: For the municipalities, as well.
1: We've done DFA claims before. The last DFA claim Swan Valley West was involved in was supposed to be for $200,000. And after they cut all the things off they decided to not pay for, we got less than $100,000.
3: Wow.
1: We expect the same to happen.
2: Mm-hmm.
1: We expect to fight tooth and nail for years, at least 2 years of fighting to get our DFA claim paid. And we can only just wait to imagine all the things are going to cut off it and not going to pay for. And I think everyone assumes there's this amazing, wonderful DFA. Oh, whatever you spend, they're just going to write you a check.
2: Mm-hmm.
1: That ain't true.
2: No.
1: If Swan Valley West bought hotel rooms for 100 residents when the province said they weren't eligible, the province would not reimburse that later.
2: Correct.
1: It won't be part of the DFA claim. We're not getting the money back. Which means then that has to go to the farmers. And, you know, from the farmer's side of it, certainly we have all sorts of people live in Swan Valley West. What are we doing for the farmers? We make sure there's a road to their field. And we stop. We don't spray their field. We don't seed their field. We don't till their field. We don't harvest their field.
2: It's not your field.
1: Not our field. It's their field. And when they lose, like, if you see a quarter of canola underwater, that is well more than $100,000.
2: Yes.
1: Well more. And we say, sorry about that. And that is all. We make sure there's a road there so they can go look at the field.
2: Mm-hmm.
1: Realistic expectations.
2: Mm-hmm.
1: Because if we buy hotel rooms for people that, you know, the province is going to reverse. If we go outside those lanes of what is acceptable to disaster assistance stuff, that means we then go to those farmers that have lost all that money and say, now pay us for those things we did that we weren't supposed to do.
2: Right.
1: The province of Manitoba provides social services. Many years ago, the province took that over from municipalities. At one time, it was a municipal responsibility to provide social services to all their citizens.
2: Right.
1: And at that time, you kicked people out of your towns that shouldn't be there. If someone showed up in your town that wasn't from there and didn't feel like getting a job, you bought them a bus ticket. And when the province decided that was not acceptable, they took over those things. It is a provincial responsibility to look after the people.
2: Correct.
1: It is not a municipal responsibility. Municipalities do not look after people. We don't make sure you have basic income.
2: Mm-hmm.
1: That is a provincial responsibility. We don't make sure you have basic health care. That is a provincial responsibility.
2: Mm-hmm.
1: All of those things that you're seeing people upset at municipalities for not providing are not functions of a municipality.
2: That's correct.
1: They're functions of the provincial government. And I think maybe the overriding point here is, look at how crappy they did with the highways as compared to a different provincial government. Make sure if you're placing blame, you place it in the right spot.
2: Mm-hmm.
1: Your provincial government is failing you.
2: Yes. And I want to shout that from the rooftops.
1: Yes.
2: I'm so disappointed.
1: Hmm?
2: I'm embarrassed, and I'm saddened for everybody that's now living through this.
1: Every person that walked in and was told by emergency social services, we're not even talking to you, that was your government failing you.
2: Mm-hmm.
1: Over and over and over again. That was their job, and they didn't do it.
2: Mm-hmm.
1: When it took them over an hour and a half to issue an emergency flash flood alert for Swan Valley West, that was your government failing you.
2: Mm-hmm.
1: We have no ability to issue an alert ourselves. We have to request one. And when I dialed the number that's supposed to, within 5 minutes, issue the alert and told them I needed it, what I needed it for, and gave them the text of it, it should have been out in 5 minutes.
2: Yes.
1: Instead, an hour later,
3: wow,
1: someone says, oh, are you having some flooding or something up there? Someone said you might have some flooding and might need to do an alert at some point. So are you thinking later today? No, an hour ago. 90 minutes of warning missed for people.
2: Yeah. Wow.
1: Because your provincial government could not do one of its only jobs.
2: Mm-hmm.
1: 24-hour staff could not accomplish their goal without me texting Wab Canoe and saying, your staff are refusing to get the alert out. Fix it. And the premier having to get involved. It is so bad in the province They can't fix the roads. They can't get the alerts out. They can't figure out the hospital problem. They can't look after the citizens. That's their job.
2: Mm-hmm.
1: And they're failing at it. But it's not a call of the Army issue. The Army can't fix it either.
2: Nope.
1: It's a provincial government issue.
2: Sure is.
3: See, I think a lot of people just didn't know whose issue it is.
1: Mm-hmm.
3: And you hear, oh, the Army. Or sometimes you'll see some emergency happening somewhere else in the world, and you might see an army there doing whatever. You don't know what they're really doing or why they're there. Or,
2: that's true.
3: You know, maybe they are putting a bridge in, but, you know, how do we know? We haven't really gone through this. Sorry.
1: If leaders want to use their time effectively and stop wasting the time of the Army, stop calling for the Army. Go do what needs to be done.
2: Mm-hmm.
1: Chase down the province. And if you're thinking, hey, I've got some time on my hands, I want to make a difference, chase down the province.
2: Yes.
1: Call every minister's office, not just Naylor's. She's responsible, but like, look at Naylor's response. She never says anything about anything. Call them all. Call the premier's office. Wob said, if you have a problem, call the premier's office.
2: Yeah.
1: Well, let's have 10,000 people call them today.
2: And you know, that in itself gave me some righteous anger. So we're all in a flooded disaster area. That's our local problem. And you're saying all of the people going through this, each of them need to call the office. What kind of a direction is that?
1: It's the direction of someone that knows his government's not functioning. Mm. You know? Mm. It's crazy. And I feel for Bob, because I don't think that he wants his government to fail this badly. I don't think he became premier thinking, oh, we're going to just not do anything.
2: I don't think that,
1: and
2: but I also don't see him putting all the effort in that he could be. When I'm looking at a post and he's up north promoting an election that's upcoming, that was just today, he seems to be, and it's on video, on social media, those things really, they're upsetting me.
1: Tell me

0: is okay to help? Because there's been no clarity on that, other than blame. And Emergency Social Services and the EIA staff in Swan River, they did amazing at placing blame. The provincial government paid their staff to blame the municipalities that don't do social services. Instead of saying, this is our failing, we're not doing it. Oh, well, your municipality is to blame. Don't even talk to us because your municipality, oh, they're to blame. That is crap. That is the province not doing their job. And placing the blame on municipalities, that is not our job. We could do it. We could do social services. We could do welfare. We could do all those provincial programs. And your taxes would go up 10 or 20 times higher than they are now.
1: Yes.
0: You would not be able to afford your house anymore if we started doing those things. And I know when you're hurting, you want us to. So desperately badly, you want someone to come solve it for you.
1: Yes.
0: We all have experienced that type of hurt. Everybody in this office experienced it last year. And do you know what the province and the municipality did for us?
1: They made it harder.
0: Yes.
1: Actually.
0: The only thing that they have done to help us after we burned down our building was make it harder.
2: And it wasn't even a... It was firebombed.
0: Yep.
1: On video.
2: On video. It wasn't, you know, some electrical thing, whatever, it burnt down, or Mark spilled his coffee on some electronic thing and it burnt down.
0: And I don't expect the municipal government to do something for us. I do expect them to get out of the way, not put up artificial roadblocks, but it's not their job to fix it.
2: No.
0: They don't have to come rebuild the building.
2: It's unfortunate.
0: They don't have to do that.
2: Yeah.
0: It's our problem.
2: Yeah.
1: That's right.
0: But I would love if someone just snapped their fingers and said, it's all taken care of. Look at Pizza Place. Why not turn it over to them?
2: Same thing.
0: Right? You just, life isn't fair, and it really sucks, and I'm sorry it sucks.
2: Well, and actually, in the place there in Minnetonka, so just burnt down.
0: Yep. Oasis.
2: It's going to be the same thing. They're not going to be running there to help rebuild that.
1: The government. Sorry for them also.
2: Yeah, yeah.
0: The failings I see are with the provincial government.
1: Yes.
0: I don't see failings from the federal government. I don't believe in my heart the Army should be here. I know people disagree with that. They think the Army should be here to solve it. It is not their job, and there's nothing they can do for us right now.
1: I agree.
0: If they had been here when the 12 hours notice of the Swan River flooding was given and wasn't shared with the residents, when everyone was told it's okay to go to bed, nothing bad is going to happen, even though the knowledge was already existing that a bad thing was going to happen, the Army could have made a difference then. But it was impossible to have them here then.
1: Right.
0: The only thing that could have been done was call out the Army Rangers.
1: That's what I was just going to say, because the Rangers are here,
0: yes,
1: to my understanding.
0: Yes.
1: Like, actually in this area.
0: Absolutely.
1: Here.
0: Yes. They weren't called.
1: And it was, I had heard along the line that the provincial government has to request that the Rangers help us, that we can't do that at our municipal level. Is that correct?
0: It's not correct.
1: Hmm. That's interesting.
0: From the Rangers themselves, explain it to me. If you wish the Rangers to respond, you call the RCMP and you tell them that you are requesting the Rangers because you have no other municipal resources available to do the response.
1: And they will come.
0: And they will come.
1: Hmm.
0: And if you don't do that, they will sit at home.
1: Hmm.
0: Anyway.
2: Yeah.
0: That's probably upset enough people for the morning. We'll move on.
2: Well, yeah.
0: But, yeah. There's no great news to come here.
2: Hmm.
0: But it's getting a little annoying, the look at me, look at me, look at me part that's going on.
1: And I do want us to remain positive. That is not lip service. We need to remain positive and continue to work together. The communities coming together, we had a few, we'll call them hiccups, even though they were big deals, but hiccups between. That seems to... The collective valley seems to be caring for each other, and I really want that to continue. And I think it's important that this conversation happened, and I think it's important to address that people are scared, and the realism that there isn't a savior just coming.
0: No.
1: And I think that's important to address that for us to, in a healthy manner, continue moving forward.
0: Mm-hmm.
1: We can't expect for there to be a wonder solution that's just going to pop up, because it's not.
0: No, it's not.
1: And so we need to keep moving one step in front of the other, doing what we can do, doing our best, and helping each other.
0: And it's really not that bad. Nobody died.
1: Nobody did.

0: And there were some times.
1: Think about if we were doing this now, knowing that 20 people had died.
0: Mm-hmm.
1: It could be so much worse.
0: Gosh.
1: It's bad. Absolutely is bad. But it could be so much worse.
0: Mm-hmm.
1: So, anyway, we shall keep watching the news, see well that carries on, I suppose.
0: Mm-hmm.
1: Yeah. Interesting to see what happens in Dauphin next with their hospital.
0: Yes, that is so extremely concerning. Even just looking at the post, there was two clinics in town, and then Grandview, there was a couple. Oh, we call emergency, but it's from however far away. I just, that's heartbreaking to me.
1: It's, it's troubling. I hope that at the end of all this, we find out there was nothing they could have done to avoid it.
2: I see what you're saying.
0: Agreed.
1: Because it would really suck if you found out there was things they could have done.
0: Mm-hmm.

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1: From the national newsroom of CJ Radio, I'm Aiden Sparks. A Winnipeg lawyer with a history of professional discipline has withdrawn from practicing while the Law Society of Manitoba investigates her conduct. The regulator posted notice Wednesday about lawyer Giselle Champagne, who was called to the bar in 1992. The Law Society says it cannot provide more details until any charges are heard by a discipline committee. Its website lists pending matters involving issues such as cooperation with reviewers, quality of service, competence, trust accounting rules, and conduct toward the court. A 25-year-old man has pleaded guilty in a crash near Portage-la-Prairie that killed 28-year-old Kelly Verway. Court heard James Lorne Hilton was driving a stolen truck with meth in his system on January 15, 2025, when he veered into oncoming traffic on Highway 26 and caused a collision. Hilton left the scene and later gave police a fake name before fleeing on foot. He pleaded guilty to impaired driving causing death and failing to remain at the scene. A sentencing date will be set later. A 47-year-old Winnipeg man has been charged with arson after a fire at the Walmart in St. Vital Center caused more than $10 million in damage. Police allege Ronald Marmito Amigo set a fire in the bedding section Monday evening, forcing between 150 and 200 shoppers and staff to evacuate. No injuries were reported. Police say the sprinkler system put out much of the fire before crews finished extinguishing it. Amigo, who was already on probation for arson, was arrested Thursday. A Dauphin greenhouse says its entire tomato crop has been destroyed after floodwaters tore through the facility last week. Vermilion Growers says about 500,000 kilograms of tomatoes must be thrown out, along with 5,400 cases that were already packaged for grocery stores. The company says fast-moving water damage technology used for climate control, irrigation, and automated production. Gas and electricity were shut off to prevent further damage, and some tomato vines were submerged, creating contamination concerns. That's a look at news. Weather is next.
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4: There's a special weather statement in effect for Swan River, Dauphin, Nipaw, Minnedosa, Verdun, Oak Lake, Gimli, Arbor, with a long-duration heat event expected over much of Saskatchewan and southern Manitoba beginning Saturday afternoon and lasting into next week. Temperatures will approach the 30-degree mark Friday and climb into the mid-30s by the weekend, with regions along the Trans-Canada Highway and south with humidex valleys approaching 45 degrees on Sunday. There's also an orange heat warning in effect for Esterhazy, with humidex valleys expected to reach 45 degrees. This being a multi-day heat event expected to begin on Friday and last through the weekend, with temperatures reaching the mid-30s through those days and humidex values into the mid-40s, and overnight temperatures not dropping below 16 degrees. The forecast for Swan River Dauphin. Sunny today, high of 28, humidex 30, a UV index of 8 or very high. 60% chance of showers overnight, risk of a thunderstorm as well, and a low of 17. Saturday, mixed sun and cloud, 60% chance of showers in the morning and a thunderstorm as well. Becoming sunny late in the afternoon, high of 34, humidex 42, a UV index of 9 or very high. Cloudy periods overnight, 60% chance of showers in a low of 17. Sunday, sunny, high of 36, low of 20. Monday, high of 34, low of 15. And Tuesday, a high of 30. For Nipaw, Minnedosa, mix of sun and cloud today. This is a risk of a thunderstorm late in the afternoon. High of 29, humidex 36, a UV index of 8 or very high. Partly cloudy overnight with a chance of showers. There's a risk of a thunderstorm in the evening as well, and low of 16. More mix of sun and clouds. There's a chance of showers early in the morning with a risk of a thunderstorm as well. Becoming sunny late in the afternoon. High of 34, humidex 42, and a UV index of 9 or very high. Cloudy periods overnight, 60% chance of showers, and low of 17. Sunday, sunny, high of 36, low of 20. Monday, high of 34, low of 15. Tuesday, a high of 30. For Verdon Oak Lake, mix of sun and cloud today. There's a risk of a thunderstorm this afternoon. High of 29, humidex 36, a UV index of 8 or very high. Partly cloudy overnight, 60% chance of showers with a risk of a thunderstorm as well, and a low of 16. Tomorrow, mix of sun and cloud with a 60% chance of showers early in the morning and a risk of a thunderstorm as well. High of 34, humidex 42, a UV index of 9 or very high. Cloudy periods with a 60% chance of showers overnight and a low of 17. Sunday, sunny, high of 36, low of 20. Monday, high of 34, low of 15. And Tuesday, a high of 30. For Gimli Arbor, sunny today. There's a risk of a thunderstorm late this afternoon. High of 29, humidex 35, a UV index of 8 or very high. Risk of a thunderstorm in the evening and a low of 16. Saturday, sunny, high of 34, low of 42, UV index of 9 or very high. Cloudy periods with a 40% chance of showers overnight and a low of 20. Sunday, sunny, high of 36, low of 23. Monday, high of 35, low of 20. And Tuesday, a high of 32. And for Esterhazy, mainly sunny today, a high of 32, humidex 36, a UV index of 8 or very high. Clear this evening, there's a chance of showers overnight and a risk of a thunderstorm, and a low of 17. Tomorrow, mainly sunny, high of 32, humidex 41, a UV index of 8 or very high. Cloudy with a chance of showers overnight and a low of 18. Sunday, sunny, high of 35, low of 20. Monday, high of 29, low of 15. And Tuesday, a high of 27.
2: Baseball-size hail, they say today. Well, that could be fun. Not anywhere where you're listening to us, though, so I guess that's the good news, right? 17 degrees in Esterhazy. Gimli's 19, Verdon's 18 in Nipawa, 19 degrees. And Swan River's still a little cooler, 17, but on the way to warm today. Much warmer this weekend. 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

0: 847-747 in Saskatchewan. I thought we'd, well, I was going to lighten things up, but I don't know if this is light enough. Three things you should wash your hands.
1: I was interested to hear this. We know about the bathroom.
0: We're not going to talk about the bathroom.
1: That's interesting.
0: But these, if you want to reduce chances of getting sick, these three things, always wash your hands after you touch them.
1: Okay.
0: They're saying touch screens and pin pads like your ATM.
1: Ooh.
0: I wonder when the last time that was cleaned.
1: I wonder.
0: They're saying maybe it's a tablet. It's one of those fancy restaurants instead of, you know, that they make you order.
1: Don't have a real menu anymore.
0: Or a coffee shop. What about do-it-yourself checkouts?
1: The beep, beep, and you're searching up oranges or whatever to weigh them. Yeah.
0: It's like, so how am I going to wash right after that? There's not a wash station there.
1: The portable sanitizer in your pocket?
0: Okay. Well, yeah. Maybe you have that in your car.
1: If you got a MRS or a purse or in your car.
0: You're not going to catch me with a MRS.
1: No?
0: No.
1: What about a fanny pack? You ever
0: Isn't that the
1: one
0: same thing? No. I got a fanny. I'm not packing it there. Next one. And this, I remember COVID, this was a big deal, but grocery cart handles. I don't know, when's the last time you saw one of those being wiped? Ask your local store.
1: Yes.
0: Like way back, they were wiping them, and I don't know, I remember bringing stuff to wipe them. And
1: at the one grocery store in town, I know they've got some little wipies.
0: Oh, yeah.
1: So as you grab the cart, you can grab a
0: wipe,
1: give it a, but I don't know that they, I don't know.
0: Yeah.
1: Good question.
0: But like you say, COVID, I think they were always cleaning those things for you.
1: Yes.
0: They say some of those hands they're talking, you know, that are touching the carts are unwashed before they touch your cart.
1: Totally. They just pick their nose or who knows what they're picking.
0: Well, that's right. Or maybe they just came from home. They were handling raw meat. Maybe they were taking care of sick children. They were changing a diaper.
1: And to give this an official name, it's called cross-contamination. Cross-contamination is when you touch one thing and you don't clean your hands, and then you touch another item. That's cross-contamination. So if I touch raw meat, and then I go and grab a knife and cut something, and I don't wash my hands, I've now contaminated the knife, I've contaminated the surface, and whatever else I've cut.
0: Wow.
1: Back to you, Mark.
0: Yes. This one, too, I'm sure most of us forget about. The odd time I think of it, or when it gets really bad, your phone screen.
1: Oh.
0: Or your phone, period. When's the last time? Mine's actually pretty clean right now. I don't
1: know. Yours is. You do a good job
0: at
1: that.
0: No. I think it's this new screen protector I've got on there. It just seems to...
1: Not fingerprinty.
0: Yeah, because I'm sure it should be fingerprinted.
1: Okay, because so I've even noticed yours is always very clean.
0: It's a cesspool of germs right now, even though it looks clean.
1: Mine is a cesspool of germs.
0: Anyway, I need to wipe it off after.
1: Gee.
0: They're saying, you know, everywhere you go, you're picking it up, you're checking this, you're checking that, then you're in the bathroom, maybe you're reading it in the bathroom. Then you're at the gym, touching the phone again.
1: And if you put your phone on the sink that's in the bathroom and then you flush the toilet and you don't put the lid down, we got 5 or 6 feet of spray all particling in the air and landing on your phone and your toothbrush and all over the bathroom.
0: They're saying even if you do clean it, chances are you're not cleaning it enough.
1: Oh, I'm definitely not. I'm looking inward. I almost never clean my phone. That's really, you're sticking it to me there, and I'm going to make a better effort.
0: It's just one of those stories.
1: Maybe I'm building my immune system.
0: It's not worth the chance.
1: No.
0: No. Taking us back to COVID, that's just me talking, not this story that I found. What about gas pump handles? Remember way back then we were touching those? You'd go and grab one of the window wipes or whatever, the paper towel or whatever, and then you'd grab the handle with that?
1: Yes.
0: When's the last time you've done that now? No.
1: It's been years.
0: Elevator pumps, the cash, maybe in your wallet if you have some cash.
1: Yeah, how many cracks have that been in? And I mean cracks.
0: And I'm thinking, too, what about even your credit card or your credit card or your bank card or... I've never cleaned those. Just thinking.
1: It's true.
0: Well, what do I know?
1: Well, that was nice and gross.
0: Well, I know, but it's going to save lives, maybe.
1: Oh, definitely. This is definitely good awareness.
0: What if you're not sick over the weekend because, you know, you said, hey, Ainsley and Mark said, like, wipe this down, and I did, and... Or
1: another case of prevention.
0: Yes.
1: You're a public service.
0: I sure am.

0: 855, 755 in Saskatchewan on the sing-along Friday. I'm sure there were...
1: No, no.
0: Oh, were you? I was waiting for the last...
1: I thought there was a drum at the end there.
0: Mark had his hand up like he was going to hit him. Yeah. So I've got some sad news to share with folks. Bonnie Tyler, she is the Total Eclipse of the Heart singer. You may have heard that song. She's passed away at the age of 75. Lots of famous hits, Holding Out for a Hero, Here She Comes, It's a Heartache. Those are just a few. She's died in hospital in Portugal, according to a statement on her social media accounts. 75 years old. Very sad. The Grammy nominee was hospitalized early May in Portugal, where she lived. She had to have emergency intestinal surgery, and then she was later placed in an induced coma for several weeks. And this is unfortunate. In a statement, her family said that she died unexpectedly Wednesday night. That hurt my heart because it sounded like they were maybe expecting her to recover, and then something took a turn. And that's just me reading between the lines, but that would be extremely hard on the close family and loved ones. So they say her raspy voiced singer, which she is very well known for, is best known for the 1983 power ballad Total Eclipse of the Heart. I was trying to think, okay, 83, so 10-11 years later than that, I was dancing in the pub to Total Eclipse of the Heart, and it was like mainstream. It was happening. She was nominated for a Grammy for both that song and the album it came from. Coal Miner's Daughter from Wales first had a number one hit in Canada in 1978. It's a great year. With It's a Heartbreak. It's a heartbreak.
1: You have to, it's a heartbreak.
0: There you go.
1: It's a, I can't do her.
0: That was a top five Billboard hit. Lots of folks are paying tribute, singers such as Bryan Adams, Howard Jones, and Cliff Richard, and even actress Catherine Zeta-Jones, who is a cousin of Bonnie Tyler's longtime husband, Robert Sullivan, were among some of the entertainers posting tributes on social media. Catherine Zeta-Jones said, "An extraordinary woman with vocals to match. Tyler is a one-of-a-kind artist who so easily could have been a comedian because she was one of the funniest people I ever met."
1: Yeah. So.
0: Awesome.
1: Yeah.
0: So with that, maybe we'll take a listen to Total Eclipse of the Heart. You may have heard this one before.
1: Yeah.
0: And that'll take us to the news.
1: Yeah, sorry to cut you off, but...
0: not at all.
1: We're going to be over time just a teeny bit, but it's worth it.
0: Yeah.
1: News is next.

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1: From the national newsroom of CJ Radio, I'm Aiden Sparks. A Utah court has heard new details in the case against the man accused of killing conservative activist Charlie Kirk. Prosecutors say 23-year-old Tyler Robinson admitted the shooting to his roommate and later said he wished he had not done it. Robinson is charged with aggravated murder and other offenses in Kirk's death on September 10, 2025. He has not entered a plea. The hearings are meant to determine whether there is enough evidence for the case to proceed to trial. Conservative leader Pierre Poilievre has called Swan River's mayor to offer support for flood victims as concerns continue over the speed of Ottawa's response. Mayor Lance Jacobson says Poilievre promised to raise the community's concerns in Ottawa and advocate for long-term recovery support. Jacobson has criticized the pace of federal help, which includes a small military team and Team Rubicon volunteers. Federal Cabinet Minister Rebecca Chartrand toured the flood-damaged Parkland region Thursday and said Ottawa will continue supporting affected communities. Samaritan's Purse Canada says it will stay in Manitoba's Parkland region until every flood recovery work order is complete. The relief organization has been helping homeowners for nearly a month and is now shifting more of its work to Swan River, where officials estimate 150 to 200 homes were damaged after heavy rain pushed the river over its banks. Program manager Andy Northup says the group had received about 85 work orders in Swan River by Thursday, with more expected. The city of Winkler has taken some municipal systems and services offline after detecting a cybersecurity incident Tuesday morning. Officials say affected systems were isolated as a precaution while the situation is assessed. Phone and payment systems are currently unavailable. Mayor Henry Seaman says the city has invested in cybersecurity and has a strong IT team. Several Manitoba municipalities have faced cyber incidents in recent years, and the Association of Manitoba Municipalities says cyber threats are becoming more frequent and complex. That's a look at news. Weather is next.
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4: There's a special weather statement in effect for Swan River, Dauphin, Nipaw, Minnedosa, Verdun, Oak Lake, Gimli, Arbor, with a long-duration heat event expected over much of Saskatchewan and southern Manitoba beginning Saturday afternoon and lasting into next week. Temperatures will approach the 30-degree mark Friday and climb into the mid-30s by the weekend, with regions along the Trans-Canada Highway and south with humidex valleys approaching 45 degrees on Sunday. There's also an orange heat warning in effect for Esterhazy, with humidex valleys expected to reach 45 degrees. This being a multi-day heat event, expected to begin on Friday and last through the weekend, with temperatures reaching the mid-30s through those days and humidex values into the mid-40s, and overnight temperatures not dropping below 16 degrees. The forecast for Swan River Dauphin: sunny today, high of 28, humidex 30, a UV index of 8 or very high, 60% chance of showers overnight, risk of a thunderstorm as well, and a low of 17. Saturday, mix of sun and clouds, 60% chance of showers in the morning and a thunderstorm as well, becoming sunny late in the afternoon, high of 34, humidex 42, a UV index of 9 or very high. Cloudy periods overnight, 60% chance of showers and a low of 17. Sunday, sunny, high of 36, low of 20, Monday, high of 34, low of 15, and Tuesday, a high of 30. For Nipaw, Minnedosa, mix of sun and cloud today, this is a risk of a thunderstorm late in the afternoon, high of 29, humidex 36, a UV index of 8 or very high. Partly cloudy overnight with a chance of showers. There's a risk of a thunderstorm in the evening as well, and low of 16. Small mix of sun and clouds, there's a chance of showers early in the morning with a risk of a thunderstorm as well. Becoming sunny late in the afternoon. High of 34, humidex 42, and a UV index of 9 or very high. Cloudy periods overnight, 60% chance of showers and low of 17. Sunday, sunny, high of 36, low of 20. Monday, high of 34, low of 15. Tuesday, a high of 30. For Verdun, Oak Lake, mix of sun and cloud today. There's a risk of a thunderstorm this afternoon. High of 29, humidex 36, a UV index of 8 or very high. Partly cloudy overnight, 60% chance of showers with a risk of a thunderstorm as well, and a low of 16. Tomorrow, mix of sun and cloud with a 60% chance of showers early in the morning and a risk of a thunderstorm as well. High of 34, humid index 42, a UV index of 9 or very high. Cloudy periods with a 60% chance of showers overnight, low of 17. Sunday, sunny, high of 36, low of 20. Monday, high of 34, low of 15. And Tuesday, a high of 30. For Gimli Arbor, sunny today. There's a risk of a thunderstorm late this afternoon. High of 29, humid index 35, a UV index of 8 or very high. Risk of a thunderstorm in the evening and a low of 16. Saturday, sunny, high of 34, low of 42. UV index of 9 or very high. Cloudy periods with a 40% chance of showers overnight and a low of 20. Sunday, sunny, high of 36, low of 23. Monday, high of 35, low of 20. And Tuesday, a high of 32. And for Esterhazy, mainly sunny today, a high of 32, humid index 36, a UV index of 8 or very high. Clear this evening, there's a chance of showers overnight and a risk of a thunderstorm, and a low of 17. Tomorrow, mainly sunny, high of 32, humid index 41, a UV index of 8 or very high. Cloudy with a chance of showers overnight and a low of 18. Sunday, sunny, high of 35, low of 20. Monday, high of 29, low of 15. And Tuesday, a high of 27. Let's take a look at temperatures in the listening area. Start off with Esterhazy, 18 degrees. Gimli Arbrook's at 22. Verdon Oak Lake, 21. Nepo and Mendoza also 21, and Swan River sitting at 19 degrees.
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0: That's Men at Work. The morning show for Sing Along Friday. Mm-hmm. I was going to say, just like us at work, but is this really work? My wife says no, but she's happy to cash the paychecks.
1: There we go.
0: Do you know what a Buc-ee's is in the States?
1: I do, because you've mentioned it before. That's the only reason I know a little tidbit about it.
0: Never heard of it before. It's basically a super upscale gas station where... No, I guess there's nothing really special about the gas, but when you go to use the bathrooms, and that's what a lot of people go there for, it'll be the cleanest, fanciest, nicest bathrooms you've ever... You may not want to use it, just that nice.
1: Wow.
0: Yeah.
1: Or you were saying you may hold it extra long to get
0: there. And I guess, I think it's in Texas, and I believe they've got signs that'll say that, you know, Buc-ee's 9 more miles or something. I just said, you don't stop anywhere else, and you will hold it, because...
1: Wow.
0: It's going to be... You know, you're not going to have to hover over the seat or anything when you get there.
1: Oh, you know about the hover?
0: Well, there's all sorts of this, you know.
1: Mm-hmm, mm-hmm.
0: Your feet aren't going to stick to the floor.
1: Oh, that is a yucky feeling when you're in the washroom, isn't it?
0: Well,
1: totally different than in a convenience store. It's like, oh, that must be pop. And then it's sticky in the bathroom. It's like, oh, well, we know what that must be.
0: So then the Buc-ee's, of course, I've never been in one, but I've just heard of it and I've seen lots of pictures of it. Plus, while you're, you know, there... They've drawn you there because it's going to be so nice, and then it's going to be like quite the experience of things that you can buy while you're there.
1: Oh.
0: You know, like a convenience store on steroids.
1: Oh, cool.
0: Yeah. So in L.A. now, I guess next year, Los Angeles could be getting or will be getting there the country's first luxury gas station. It's a new concept called Maggie's Refuel. It's going to be in a rich L.A. neighborhood.
1: Maggie's.
0: Buc-ee's.
1: I wonder if Buc-ee's has a little portion of ownership in Maggie's.
0: Yeah. This one says the guy's name is Alec Center.
1: Oh.
0: I guess, or no, Cantor. Alex Cantor. Fourth generation owner of Cantor's Deli in L.A. Hmm. Must be a big place there. So anyway, Maggie's is going to serve fresh pastries from local bakeries, premium soft serve ice cream, specialty coffees.
1: You have my attention.
0: Mm-hmm. And other things. Station will also have EV charging.
1: Oh.
0: For those that are into
1: that. That's advantageous.
0: Yeah, and it sounds like they're inspiring it from Japan's convenience stores and Italy's highway rest stops. So it's supposed to be just a step up from... A lot of people are already nicknaming it Woke Buc-ee's.
1: Oh.
0: So, I don't know.
1: Hmm. Maggie's.
0: But Maggie's. If you're
1: like
0: in the
1: it.
0: LA area sometime.
1: Hmm.
0: Because, you know, that's... They're not going to really make anything on the gas, but while you're there, who doesn't like fresh pastries and all the other stuff there? Can you imagine if it was... It's making me hungry right now.
1: Well, this is interesting, actually. I was just talking to a coworker associate that had been in Italy. And she was explaining that Europe has different food-related rules and things and chemicals and all that great stuff than we do in Canada. Lots of things that are banned in Europe are still okay in Canada. And interesting, people have gluten and gluten and dairy, you know, allergies here. Can't eat bread, can't eat pasta. People she was traveling with in Italy, how they farm, manage their grain, make the food, no problem.
0: Wow.
1: The gluten allergy people that are allergic and the food that bothers them in Canada, they could eat while they were over there. Isn't that interesting?
0: She
1: also explained that they have a culture there. She said, in Canada, we really missed the boat. And this was just her opinion from the experience. She said, we work to live here. Or live to work.
0: We live to work, yeah.
1: Yeah. And whereas her experience there, everything is slower. Everybody's just living and enjoying the moment and working and this and that. But it's just a very different culture. She said she loved it.
0: Yeah. Wow.
1: Sidebar.
0: Yeah. That's kind of interesting.
1: Yeah.
0: Anyway, I don't know. I'm sure I'll never be in a rich scale LA there, but maybe.
1: Not with an attitude like that.
0: No. Okay.
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0: 22 minutes after 9, after 8 in Saskatchewan. So Mark Carney is over in Turkey.
1: Yes.
0: The place.
1: Mm-hmm.
0: Not the animal. And the Turkish president, I won't try saying his name, I apologize. Out of respect, I won't try to say it. Gifted our prime minister, Mark Carney.
1: Oh, I was wondering.
0: A parting gift.
1: A turkey.
0: Well, no. Along with all other NATO leaders. All the NATO leaders, leaders of all the countries that are involved in that NATO collab, each received a personalized, engraved 357 Magnum revolver.
1: That is not odd.
0: Which is a Turkish copy of a Colt Python made by manufacturer Sarsilmaz.
1: Hmm.
0: That's my attempt at that.
1: Does obviously this Turkish whoever, would you say a prime minister?
0: Turkish president.
1: Does
0: yeah.
1: he realize that, you know, Mark Carney might have to give that gun up when he comes here? Because, you know,
0: he doesn't have a gun license.
1: Okay.
0: That type of gun is not legal in Canada. And it also came with some live ammunition, which was left in Turkey, to what I understand. So I'll show you a picture of the gun.
1: Yeah.
0: It came in a case.
1: Yeah,
0: there's
1: very
0: a little
1: nice.
0: Ammunition uh-huh. thing.
1: I think you should turn it in.
0: So,
1: So you know where I'm going with that, right?
0: Yeah, so yes, I do.
1: And
0: I think a lot of people just gave a little nod.
1: Mm-hmm.
0: That's
1: how come
0: right.
1: he can have a gun and I can't?
0: Well, as it turns out, it's apparently going to be donated to a museum was what he suggested. When he was on the news speaking about it,
1: mm-hmm.
0: I alluded at 6. He seemed uncomfortable. And I say he seemed uncomfortable because just how he was speaking, it was like he's trying to reassure Canadians. He kind of laughed it off. I would like to reassure Canadians, they keep guns away from me. And then he had a little laugh.
1: And I'm going to keep guns away from you.
0: Yeah. And then he follows with, it struck me that my gift of maple syrup kind of undermatched the whatever it was, 357 caliber. And then he laughed again. So I guess he brought the Turkish president maple syrup. And in turn, he got an engraved 357 Magnum mm-hmm. cool gun thing in a case with ammunition that's
1: happens. Yeah, but when you're eating a stack of pancakes, that gun's not going to help much.
0: Hey.
1: Unless somebody else has the maple syrup and they don't want to share.
0: Oh, true that.
1: Yeah.
0: Carney said he was not aware of the gift until he had a conversation with outgoing Prime Minister Keir Starmer, who revealed publicly that the Turkish president gave pistols as gifts to NATO leaders, each one engraved with the leader's name. Now, from my perspective, okay, guns aren't necessarily the thing you give, but the fact that he had it engraved and it was in a nice, I mean, that was a considerate gift from, okay, I don't know.
1: Yeah.
0: Am I saying it was the ideal gift? No. But I could see how somebody from another country would be, they're giving this to each leader that's part of NATO. I mean, it's the thought that counts, I guess,
1: I guess
0: I'm going. Mark Carney suggested the firearm could be donated to a domestic military museum. So he did bring the gun without the ammunition, and it's not in his possession. He said, of course. I don't have a gun license. So he mm-hmm. wasn't doing anything with it from what he was expressing anyway on the news.
1: Yeah, okay.
0: So, Global Affairs Canada told CTV News on Wednesday that the accompanying box of ammunition remained in Turkey.
1: Mm-hmm.
0: So there we have it.
1: I guess if you're going to go to some kind of NATO meeting or whatever, why not give guns out?
0: You get a gun and you get a gun.
1: Yeah, you know.
0: It's different, that's for sure.
1: It is.
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0: Surprise, surprise, we're over time.
1: Not by much. What's a couple of minutes between friends?
0: I know. They weren't going anywhere anyway.
1: Yeah, no.
0: No. Guess that's going to do it for the show. Hopefully everybody had a good morning.
1: Mm-hmm.
0: Hopefully you learned something. Hopefully you're safe out there.
1: That's right.
0: It's supposed to be really hot Sunday, I guess. Probably the
1: really hot and leading up to Sunday.
0: Yeah.
1: And that's a very great awareness tip. We need to make sure we're covering our heads, cooling off as much as possible, whether that be shade or into an air-conditioned building, making sure you're drinking lots of water and hydrating.
0: Mm-hmm.
1: Not all liquids are created equal.
0: Try not to wait till you're thirsty.
1: Yes. If you stop that's a problem.
0: Mm.
1: Sweating, if you stop sweating, that means you're going to the next stage in your heat exhaustion journey, and that is not a good time.
0: I think I'm sweating.
1: Okay. Oh.
0: I hope not. That's going to do it for the show. Give me a minute or so. We'll switch you back to your local stations. We appreciate everybody joining us on the network here.
1: Mm-hmm.
0: Once we do that, then the weather dude's going to tell you weather.
1: And it sure is nice that everything's drying out and we are getting some sun and heat.
0: We just asked
1: for it.
0: Yes, it just seems like we're going overboard a little too warm.
1: Tiny bit, yeah.
0: But so make sure your air conditioners and fans and everything else. And if it takes you a while to cool your house down, maybe start earlier.
1: Mm-hmm.
0: Yeah, 'cause
1: they recommend not exercising outside or expending.

0: any energy you don't need to in the heat.
1: Oh, don't worry. I won't. Okay. I know you're really worried. Yes. Oh, Mark's going to be running those marathons again Sunday.
0: That's exactly what I was thinking.
1: Yeah. Mm-hmm. After we get you switched over and you hear your weather about half an hour later, you'll have Aiden Sparks will be telling you your news.
0: Mm-hmm.
1: And throughout the whole day, that'll continue. Great music planned for the rest of the day for your enjoyment tomorrow, Saturday. Of course, we'll be on autopilot. We've got a bunch of stuff planned for you, except once we get to 6 o'clock, Adam T. Elvis, right?
0: Mm-hmm.
1: Doing the Classic Country and Oldie Show. Always nice to hear some of those older stuff. And sometimes we play them on Friday, but he really gets into some of the meanings. And,
0: yeah, some of the extra tidbits of info. It's like, oh, yeah. I didn't know that.
1: How many times they recorded that? It was recorded in one take or something. Mm-hmm. Or, all that kind of fun stuff. So he'll do that from 6 to 9. Then 9 o'clock, he's got from 9 to 10, Polka, Polka, Polka.
0: You bet.
1: Looking like a good polka.
0: We do.
1: I wonder if the Schmengi brothers will be on there. Do you know who they are?
0: Oh, my goodness.
1: Do you know who they are?
0: Yes.
1: Thank Mrs. Slobogin for the cabbage rolls and the coffee, right? Thank you very much.
0: That was great.
1: Yeah, I love those guys. Anyway, I should get going. Hopefully, Sunday, 10 o'clock.
0: Yes,
1: there'll be some gospel, and then in a couple markets there may be a minister talking for a little bit.
0: Yes.
1: And then we're back Monday morning, 6 a.m., 5 a.m. in Saskatchewan.
0: Mm-hmm.
1: We hope everybody's safe and we can all meet again.
0: Yes.
1: On Monday there. Yeah. But like I say, just take it one step at a time.
0: One step at a time.
1: And we'll,
0: We're together.
1: Yeah.
0: And if you need help, ask. Mm-hmm. And when you need to rest, rest.
1: Oh. I could use a nap right now. Talk to you guys Monday.
0: Bye.
1: Be safe.

0: They are counting on you to get them there. To the lake. To the game. To another summer memory. But the faster you go, the less control you have. When something unexpected happens, those few clicks over the posted speed limit can turn close calls into deadly ones. The moments that become memories start with getting there safely. Slow down. A message from Manitoba Public Insurance.
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3: From the CJ Radio Weather Center, here's the forecast for Verdun and Oak Lake. Today, a mix of sun and cloud, becoming a mix of sun and cloud this morning. Risk of a thunderstorm late this afternoon. Fog patches dissipating this morning. High 29, humidex 36, UV index 8 or very high. Tonight, partly cloudy. 60% chance of showers overnight. Risk of a thunderstorm. Low 16. Saturday, a mix of sun and cloud with 60% chance of showers early in the morning. Becoming sunny late in the afternoon. Risk of a thunderstorm early in the morning. Wind becoming south 20 kilometers per hour in the morning. High 34, humidex 42, UV index 9 or very high. Saturday night, cloudy periods with 60% chance of showers. Low 17.
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I'm feeling optimistic. Someday I'll try again. Who's always gonna keep a place for you in their heart?

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1: From the national newsroom of CJ Radio, I'm Aiden Sparks. A Winnipeg lawyer with a history of professional discipline has withdrawn from practicing while the Law Society of Manitoba investigates her conduct. The regulator posted notice Wednesday about lawyer Giselle Champagne, who was called to the bar in 1992. The Law Society says it cannot provide more details until any charges are heard by a discipline committee. Its website lists pending matters involving issues such as cooperation with reviewers, quality of service, competence, trust accounting rules, and conduct toward the court. A crop-dusting plane crashed southwest of Weyburn, Saskatchewan, Wednesday morning, leaving the pilot seriously injured. RCMP say the crash happened outside the hamlet of Beaubier, about 50 kilometers southwest of Weyburn. The Transportation Safety Board says early information indicates the plane hit power lines before crashing to the ground and catching fire. STARS Air Ambulance responded, and the pilot was taken to hospital with serious but non-life-threatening injuries. The Transportation Safety Board is gathering information, but does not plan to send investigators to the scene. Conservative leader Pierre Poilievre has called Swan River's mayor to offer support for flood victims as concerns continue over the speed of Ottawa's response. Mayor Lance Jacobson says Poilievre promised to raise the community's concerns in Ottawa and advocate for long-term recovery support. Jacobson has criticized the pace of federal help, which includes a small military team and Team Rubicon volunteers. Federal Cabinet Minister Rebecca Chartrand toured the flood-damaged Parkland region Thursday and said Ottawa will continue supporting affected communities. A 25-year-old man has pleaded guilty in a crash near Portage-la-Prairie that killed 28-year-old Kelly Verway. Court heard James Lorne Hilton was driving a stolen truck with meth in his system on January 15, 2025, when he veered into oncoming traffic on Highway 26 and caused a collision. Hilton left the scene and later gave police a fake name before fleeing on foot. He pleaded guilty to impaired driving causing death and failing to remain at the scene. A sentencing date will be set later. That's a look at news. Weather is next.
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3: From the CJ Radio Weather Center, here's the forecast for Verdun and Oak Lake. Today, a mix of sun and cloud. Risk of a thunderstorm late this afternoon. Hazy, high 29, humidex 36. UV index 8 or very high. Tonight, partly cloudy. 60% chance of showers overnight. Risk of a thunderstorm, low 16. Saturday, a mix of sun and cloud with 60% chance of showers early in the morning, becoming sunny late in the afternoon. Risk of a thunderstorm early in the morning. Wind becoming south 20 kilometers per hour in the morning. High 34. Humidex 42. UV index 9 or very high. Saturday night, cloudy periods with 60% chance of showers, low 17.
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0: From the CJ Radio Weather Center, here's the forecast for Verdon and Oak Lake. Today, a mix of sun and cloud. Risk of a thunderstorm late this afternoon. Hazy, high 29, humidex 36. UV index 8 or very high. Tonight, partly cloudy. 60% chance of showers overnight. Risk of a thunderstorm, low 16. Saturday, a mix of sun and cloud with 60% chance of showers early in the morning, becoming sunny late in the afternoon. Risk of a thunderstorm early in the morning. Wind becoming south 20 kilometers per hour in the morning. High 34. Humidex 42. UV index 9 or very high. Saturday night, cloudy periods with 60% chance of showers. Low 17.
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1: From the national newsroom of CJ Radio, I'm Aiden Sparks. A student pilot in Argentina was forced to land a plane herself after her flight instructor jumped from the aircraft during a lesson. Prosecutors say the incident happened Saturday in Toledo while the two were flying a Cessna C-150. The 22-year-old student was reportedly in shock but managed to land safely. The flight school's director later searched from the air and helped authorities locate the instructor, 42-year-old Leandro Andres Bertazzo, who was confirmed dead. The incident remains under investigation. A Winnipeg lawyer with a history of professional discipline has withdrawn from practicing while the Law Society of Manitoba investigates her conduct. The regulator posted notice Wednesday about lawyer Giselle Champagne, who was called to the bar in 1992. The Law Society says it cannot provide more details until any charges are heard by a discipline committee. Its website lists pending matters involving issues such as cooperation with reviewers, quality of service, competence, trust accounting rules, and conduct toward the court. A 25-year-old man has pleaded guilty in a crash near Portage-la-Prairie that killed 28-year-old Kelly Verway. Court heard James Lorne Hilton was driving a stolen truck with meth in his system on January 15, 2025, when he veered into oncoming traffic on Highway 26 and caused a collision. Hilton left the scene and later gave police a fake name before fleeing on foot. He pleaded guilty to impaired driving causing death and failing to remain at the scene. A sentencing date will be set later. Samaritan's Purse Canada says it will stay in Manitoba's Parkland region until every flood recovery work order is complete. The relief organization has been helping homeowners for nearly a month and is now shifting more of its work to Swan River, where officials estimate 150 to 200 homes were damaged after heavy rain pushed the river over its banks. Program manager Andy Northup says the group had received about 85 work orders in Swan River by Thursday, with more expected. That's a look at news. Weather is next.
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3: From the CJ Radio Weather Center, here's the forecast for Verdon and Oak Lake. Today, a mix of sun and cloud. Risk of a thunderstorm late this afternoon. Hazy, high 29, humidex 36. UV index 8 or very high. Tonight, partly cloudy. 60% chance of showers overnight. Risk of a thunderstorm, low 16. Saturday, a mix of sun and cloud with 60% chance of showers early in the morning, becoming sunny late in the afternoon. Risk of a thunderstorm early in the morning. Wind becoming south, 20 kilometers per hour in the morning. High 34. Humidex 42, UV index 9 or very high. Saturday night, cloudy periods with 60% chance of showers, low 17.
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0: They are counting on you to get them there. 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

My self-inflicted grief had a strong right hand. I wasn't afraid to use it. Yeah, my mama preached till her face was blue, but not a damned word seemed to make it through.

0: From the CJ Radio Weather Center, here's the forecast for Verdon and Oak Lake. Today, a mix of sun and cloud. Risk of a thunderstorm late this afternoon. Hazy, high 29, humidex 36. UV index 8 or very high. Tonight, partly cloudy. 60% chance of showers overnight. Risk of a thunderstorm, low 16. Saturday, a mix of sun and cloud with 60% chance of showers early in the morning, becoming sunny late in the afternoon. Risk of a thunderstorm early in the morning. Wind becoming south 20 kilometers per hour in the morning. High 34. Humidex 42. UV index 9 or very high. Saturday night, cloudy periods with 60% chance of showers. Low 17.
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So let Jesus look down on this mess, and let the powers that be just fuss and fight.

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1: From the national newsroom of CJ Radio, I'm Aiden Sparks. Conservative leader Pierre Poilievre has called Swan River's mayor to offer support for flood victims as concerns continue over the speed of Ottawa's response. Mayor Lance Jacobson says Poilievre promised to raise the community's concerns in Ottawa and advocate for long-term recovery support. Jacobson has criticized the pace of federal help, which includes a small military team and Team Rubicon volunteers. Federal Cabinet Minister Rebecca Chartrand toured the flood-damaged Parkland region Thursday and said Ottawa will continue supporting affected communities. A Utah court has heard new details in the case against the man accused of killing conservative activist Charlie Kirk. Prosecutors say 23-year-old Tyler Robinson admitted the shooting to his roommate and later said he wished he had not done it. Robinson is charged with aggravated murder and other offenses in Kirk's death on September 10, 2025. He has not entered a plea. The hearings are meant to determine whether there is enough evidence for the case to proceed to trial. Samaritan's Purse Canada says it will stay in Manitoba's Parkland region until every flood recovery work order is complete. The relief organization has been helping homeowners for nearly a month and is now shifting more of its work to Swan River, where officials estimate 150 to 200 homes were damaged after heavy rain pushed the river over its banks. Program manager Andy Northup says the group had received about 85 work orders in Swan River by Thursday, with more expected. A Winnipeg lawyer with a history of professional discipline has withdrawn from practicing while the Law Society of Manitoba investigates her conduct. The regulator posted notice Wednesday about lawyer Giselle Champagne, who was called to the bar in 1992. The Law Society says it cannot provide more details until any charges are heard by a discipline committee. Its website lists pending matters involving issues such as cooperation with reviewers, quality of service, competence, trust accounting rules, and conduct toward the court. That's a look at news. Weather is next.
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3: From the CJ Radio Weather Center, here's the forecast for Verdun and Oak Lake. Today, sunny. Risk of a thunderstorm late this afternoon. Hazy. High 29, Humidex 36, UV index 8 or very high. Tonight, partly cloudy, 60% chance of showers overnight. Risk of a thunderstorm, low 16. Saturday, a mix of sun and cloud with 60% chance of showers early in the morning. Becoming sunny late in the afternoon. Risk of a thunderstorm early in the morning. Wind becoming south 20 kilometers per hour in the morning. High 34, Humidex 42, UV index 9 or very high. Saturday night, cloudy periods with 60% chance of showers, low 17.
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0: From the CJ Radio Weather Center, here's the forecast for Verdon and Oak Lake. Today, sunny, risk of a thunderstorm late this afternoon, hazy, high 29, humidex 36, UV index 8 or very high. Tonight, partly cloudy, 60% chance of showers overnight, risk of a thunderstorm, low 16. Saturday, a mix of sun and cloud with 60% chance of showers early in the morning, becoming sunny late in the afternoon, risk of a thunderstorm early in the morning, wind becoming south 20 kilometers per hour in the morning, high 34, humidex 42, UV index 9, or very high. Saturday night, cloudy periods with 60% chance of showers, low 17.
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1: From the national newsroom of CJ Radio, I'm Aiden Sparks. A Utah court has heard new details in the case against the man accused of killing conservative activist Charlie Kirk. Prosecutors say 23-year-old Tyler Robinson admitted the shooting to his roommate and later said he wished he had not done it. Robinson is charged with aggravated murder and other offenses in Kirk's death on September 10, 2025. He has not entered a plea. The hearings are meant to determine whether there is enough evidence for the case to proceed to trial. The city of Winkler has taken some municipal systems and services offline after detecting a cybersecurity incident Tuesday morning. Officials say affected systems were isolated as a precaution while the situation is assessed. Phone and payment systems are currently unavailable. Mayor Henry Siemens says the city has invested in cybersecurity and has a strong IT team. Several Manitoba municipalities have faced cyber incidents in recent years, and the Association of Manitoba Municipalities says cyber threats are becoming more frequent and complex. A crop-dusting plane crashed southwest of Weyburn, Saskatchewan, Wednesday morning, leaving the pilot seriously injured. RCMP say the crash happened outside the hamlet of Beaubier, about 50 kilometers southwest of Weyburn. The Transportation Safety Board says early information indicates the plane hit power lines before crashing to the ground and catching fire. STARS Air Ambulance responded, and the pilot was taken to hospital with serious but non-life-threatening injuries. The Transportation Safety Board is gathering information but does not plan to send investigators to the scene. A Swan Valley West couple says they feel left behind after their home flooded twice in 1 month. Dale Weston and Tara Stevens say overland flooding in early June damaged their crawl space, garage, and yard, destroying appliances, furniture, and major home systems. After weeks of cleanup, another flood hit at the end of June. The couple estimates repairs could cost about $150,000. They say they can apply for disaster financial assistance, but did not qualify for some supports because their evacuation was not mandatory. That's a look at news. Weather is next.
2: From the CJ Radio Weather Center, here's the forecast for Verdun and Oak Lake. Today, sunny. Risk of a thunderstorm late this afternoon. Hazy. High 29. Humidex 36. UV index 8 or very high. Tonight, partly cloudy. 60% chance of showers overnight. Risk of a thunderstorm. Low 16. Saturday, a mix of sun and cloud with 60% chance of showers early in the morning. Becoming sunny late in the afternoon. Risk of a thunderstorm early in the morning. Wind becoming south 20 kilometers per hour in the morning. High 34, Humidex 42, UV index 9, or very high. Saturday night, cloudy periods with 60% chance of showers. Low 17.
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0: From the CJ Radio Weather Center, here's the forecast for Verdon and Oak Lake. Today, sunny. Risk of a thunderstorm late this afternoon. Hazy. High 29. Humidex 36. UV index 8 or very high. Tonight, partly cloudy. 60% chance of showers overnight. Risk of a thunderstorm. Low 16. Saturday, a mix of sun and cloud with 60% chance of showers early in the morning. Becoming sunny late in the afternoon. Risk of a thunderstorm early in the morning. Wind becoming south 20 kilometers per hour in the morning. High 34. Humidex 42. UV index 9 or very high. Saturday night, cloudy periods with 60% chance of showers. Low 17.
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1: From the national newsroom of CJ Radio, I'm Aiden Sparks. A Swan Valley West couple says they feel left behind after their home flooded twice in 1 month. Dale Weston and Tara Stevens say overland flooding in early June damaged their crawl space, garage, and yard, destroying appliances, furniture, and major home systems. After weeks of cleanup, another flood hit at the end of June. The couple estimates repairs could cost about $150,000. They say they can apply for disaster financial assistance, but did not qualify for some supports because their evacuation was not mandatory. Manitoba's NDP government is urging the rural municipality of East St. Paul to release the names of registered election candidates earlier in the campaign. Voters head to the polls October 28th, but the municipality says it does not plan to publish candidate names until late September after nominations close. Municipal officials say there is no legal requirement to post the names sooner. Municipal Relations Minister Glenn Simard says early disclosure is a best practice that supports openness, fairness, and public trust. A Dauphin greenhouse says its entire tomato crop has been destroyed after floodwaters tore through the facility last week. Vermilion Growers says about 500,000 kilograms of tomatoes must be thrown out, along with 5,400 cases that were already packaged for grocery stores. The company says fast-moving water damage technology used for climate control, irrigation, and automated production. Gas and electricity were shut off to prevent further damage, and some tomato vines were submerged, creating contamination concerns. A crop-dusting plane crashed southwest of Weyburn, Saskatchewan, Wednesday morning, leaving the pilot seriously injured. RCMP say the crash happened outside the hamlet of Beaubier, about 50 kilometers southwest of Weyburn. The Transportation Safety Board says early information indicates the plane hit power lines before crashing to the ground and catching fire. STARS Air Ambulance responded, and the pilot was taken to hospital with serious but non-life-threatening injuries. The Transportation Safety Board is gathering information but does not plan to send investigators to the scene. That's a look at news. Weather is next.
2: From the CJ Radio Weather Center, here's the forecast for Verdun and Oak Lake. Today, sunny. Risk of a thunderstorm late this afternoon. Hazy. High 29. Humidex 36. UV index 8 or very high. Tonight, partly cloudy. 60% chance of showers overnight. Risk of a thunderstorm. Low 16. Saturday, a mix of sun and cloud with 60% chance of showers early in the morning. Becoming sunny late in the afternoon. Risk of a thunderstorm early in the morning, wind becoming south 20 kilometers per hour in the morning. High 34, humidex 42, UV index 9, or very high. Saturday night, cloudy periods with 60% chance of showers. Low 17.
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0: From the CJ Radio Weather Center, here's the forecast for Verdon and Oak Lake. Today, sunny, risk of a thunderstorm late this afternoon, hazy, high 29, humidex 36, UV index 8 or very high. Tonight, partly cloudy, 60% chance of showers overnight, risk of a thunderstorm, low 16. Saturday, a mix of sun and cloud with 60% chance of showers early in the morning, becoming sunny late in the afternoon, risk of a thunderstorm early in the morning, wind becoming south 20 kilometers per hour in the morning, high 34, humidex 42, UV index 9, or very high. Saturday night, cloudy periods with 60% chance of showers, low 17.
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1: From the national newsroom of CJ Radio, I'm Aiden Sparks. A 47-year-old Winnipeg man has been charged with arson after a fire at the Walmart in St. Vital Center caused more than $10 million in damage. Police allege Ronald Marmito Amigo set a fire in the bedding section Monday evening, forcing between 150 and 200 shoppers and staff to evacuate. No injuries were reported. Police say the sprinkler system put out much of the fire before crews finished extinguishing it. Amigo, who was already on probation for arson, was arrested Thursday. Conservative leader Pierre Poilievre has called Swan River's mayor to offer support for flood victims as concerns continue over the speed of Ottawa's response. Mayor Lance Jacobson says Poilievre promised to raise the community's concerns in Ottawa and advocate for long-term recovery support. Jacobson has criticized the pace of federal help, which includes a small military team and Team Rubicon volunteers. Federal Cabinet Minister Rebecca Chartrand toured the flood-damaged Parkland region Thursday and said Ottawa will continue supporting affected communities. A student pilot in Argentina was forced to land a plane herself after her flight instructor jumped from the aircraft during a lesson. Prosecutors say the incident happened Saturday in Toledo, while the two were flying a Cessna C-150. The 22-year-old student was reportedly in shock but managed to land safely. The flight school's director later searched from the air and helped authorities locate the instructor, 42-year-old Leandro Andres Bertazzo, who was confirmed dead. The incident remains under investigation. Samaritan's Purse Canada says it will stay in Manitoba's Parkland region until every flood recovery work order is complete. The relief organization has been helping homeowners for nearly a month and is now shifting more of its work to Swan River, where officials estimate 150 to 200 homes were damaged after heavy rain pushed the river over its banks. Program manager Andy Northup says the group had received about 85 work orders in Swan River by Thursday, with more expected. That's a look at news. Weather is next.
2: From the CJ Radio Weather Center, here's the forecast for Verdun and Oak Lake. Today, sunny, risk of a thunderstorm late this afternoon, hazy, high 29, humidex 36, UV index 8 or very high. Tonight, partly cloudy, 60% chance of showers overnight, risk of a thunderstorm, low 16. Saturday, a mix of sun and cloud with 60% chance of showers early in the morning, becoming sunny late in the afternoon. Risk of a thunderstorm early in the morning, wind becoming south 20 kilometers per hour in the morning. High 34, humidex 42, UV index 9, or very high. Saturday night, cloudy periods with 60% chance of showers, low 17.
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0: They are counting on you to get them there. 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

0: From the CJ Radio Weather Center, here's the forecast for Verdon and Oak Lake. Today, sunny. Risk of a thunderstorm late this afternoon. Hazy. High 29. Humidex 36. UV index 8 or very high. Tonight, partly cloudy. 60% chance of showers overnight. Risk of a thunderstorm. Low 16. Saturday, a mix of sun and cloud with 60% chance of showers early in the morning, becoming sunny late in the afternoon. Risk of a thunderstorm early in the morning, wind becoming south 20 kilometers per hour in the morning. High 34, humidex 42, UV index 9, or very high. Saturday night, cloudy periods with 60% chance of showers. Low 17.
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will fade eventually. So if our time is running out, day after day, we'll make the mundane a masterpiece. Oh my, my, oh my, my love. I take one look at you, you're taking me out.

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1: From the national newsroom of CJ Radio, I'm Aiden Sparks. Samaritan's Purse Canada says it will stay in Manitoba's Parkland region until every flood recovery work order is complete. The relief organization has been helping homeowners for nearly a month and is now shifting more of its work to Swan River, where officials estimate 150 to 200 homes were damaged after heavy rain pushed the river over its banks. Program manager Andy Northup says the group had received about 85 work orders in Swan River by Thursday, with more expected. A crop dusting plane crashed southwest of Weyburn, Saskatchewan, Wednesday morning, leaving the pilot seriously injured. RCMP say the crash happened outside the hamlet of Beaubier, about 50 kilometers southwest of Weyburn. The Transportation Safety Board says early information indicates the plane hit power lines before crashing to the ground and catching fire. STARS Air Ambulance responded, and the pilot was taken to hospital with serious but non-life-threatening injuries. The Transportation Safety Board is gathering information, but does not plan to send investigators to the scene. Manitoba's NDP government is urging the rural municipality of East St. Paul to release the names of registered election candidates earlier in the campaign. Voters head to the polls October 28th, but the municipality says it does not plan to publish candidate names until late September, after nominations close. Municipal officials say there is no legal requirement to post the names sooner. Municipal Relations Minister Glenn Simard says early disclosure is a best practice that supports openness, fairness, and public trust. A Utah court has heard new details in the case against the man accused of killing conservative activist Charlie Kirk. Prosecutors say 23-year-old Tyler Robinson admitted the shooting to his roommate and later said he wished he had not done it. Robinson is charged with aggravated murder and other offenses in Kirk's death on September 10, 2025. He has not entered a plea. The hearings are meant to determine whether there is enough evidence for the case to proceed to trial. That's a look at news. Weather is next.
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3: From the CJ Radio Weather Center, here's the forecast for Verdun and Oak Lake. Tonight, clear early this evening, then partly cloudy with 30% chance of showers before morning. Risk of a thunder shower early this evening. Risk of a thunderstorm before morning. Hazy, low 17. Saturday, a mix of sun and cloud with 30% chance of showers early in the morning and risk of a thunderstorm. Clearing in the morning, hazy. Wind becoming south 20 kilometers per hour early in the afternoon. High 33, humidex 41, UV index 9 or very high. Saturday night, partly cloudy. 30% chance of showers late in the evening and overnight with risk of a thunderstorm. Hazy, wind south 20 kilometers per hour. Becoming light early in the evening, low 20. Sunday sunny, high 38. Sunday night clear, low 20.
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0: From the CJ Radio Weather Center, here's the forecast for Verdon and Oak Lake. Tonight, clear early this evening, then partly cloudy with 30% chance of showers before morning. Risk of a thunder shower early this evening. Risk of a thunderstorm before morning. Hazy, low, 17. Saturday, a mix of sun and cloud with 30% chance of showers early in the morning and risk of a thunderstorm. Clearing in the morning, hazy. Wind becoming south, 20 kilometers per hour early in the afternoon. High 33, Humidex 41, UV index 9 or very high. Saturday night, partly cloudy. 30% chance of showers late in the evening and overnight with risk of a thunderstorm. Hazy, wind south 20 kilometers per hour, becoming light early in the evening, low 20. Sunday sunny, high 38. Sunday night, clear, low 20.
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1: From the national newsroom of CJ Radio, I'm Aiden Sparks. Federal officials say Manitoba's recent wildfires, storms, and flooding are a warning about the growing impact of extreme weather. Emergency Management Minister Eleanor Olszewski says disasters are becoming more frequent, severe, and costly. Ottawa says fire danger remains elevated for July and August, especially in northern Manitoba and areas around Hudson Bay. Residents of Marcel Colum First Nation and Lynn Lake have already faced wildfire evacuations this season. National officials say more than 3,100 wildfires have been recorded across Canada so far this year. A Winnipeg lawyer with a history of professional discipline has withdrawn from practicing while the Law Society of Manitoba investigates her conduct. The regulator posted notice Wednesday about lawyer Giselle Champagne, who was called to the bar in 1992. The Law Society says it cannot provide more details until any charges are heard by a discipline committee. Its website lists pending matters involving issues such as cooperation with reviewers, quality of service, competence, trust accounting rules, and conduct toward the court. Conservative leader Pierre Poilievre has called Swan River's mayor to offer support for flood victims as concerns continue over the speed of Ottawa's response. Mayor Lance Jacobson says Poilievre promised to raise the community's concerns in Ottawa and advocate for long-term recovery support. Jacobson has criticized the pace of federal help, which includes a small military team and Team Rubicon volunteers. Federal Cabinet Minister Rebecca Chartrand toured the flood-damaged Parkland region Thursday and said Ottawa will continue supporting affected communities. A Swan Valley West couple says they feel left behind after their home flooded twice in 1 month. Dale Weston and Tara Stevens say overland flooding in early June damaged their crawl space, garage, and yard, destroying appliances, furniture, and major home systems. After weeks of cleanup, another flood hit at the end of June. The couple estimates repairs could cost about $150,000. They say they can apply for disaster financial assistance, but did not qualify for some supports because their evacuation was not mandatory. That's a look at news. Weather is next.
2: From the CJ Radio Weather Center, here's the forecast for Verdun and Oak Lake. Tonight, clear early this evening, then partly cloudy with 30% chance of showers before morning. Risk of a thunder shower early this evening. Risk of a thunderstorm before morning. Hazy, low, 17. Saturday, a mix of sun and cloud with 30% chance of showers early in the morning and risk of a thunderstorm. Clearing in the morning, hazy. Wind becoming south, 20 kilometers per hour early in the afternoon. High 33. Humidex 41, UV index 9 or very high. Saturday night, partly cloudy, 30% chance of showers late in the evening and overnight with risk of a thunderstorm. Hazy, wind south 20 kilometers per hour, becoming light early in the evening, low 20. Sunday sunny, high 38. Sunday night, clear, low 20.
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0: From the CJ Radio Weather Center, here's the forecast for Verdon and Oak Lake. Tonight, clear early this evening, then partly cloudy with 30% chance of showers before morning. Risk of a thunder shower early this evening. Risk of a thunderstorm before morning. Hazy, low, 17. Saturday, a mix of sun and cloud with 30% chance of showers early in the morning and risk of a thunderstorm. Clearing in the morning, hazy. Wind becoming south, 20 kilometers per hour early in the afternoon. High 33, Humidex 41, UV index 9 or very high. Saturday night, partly cloudy. 30% chance of showers late in the evening and overnight with risk of a thunderstorm. Hazy, wind south 20 kilometers per hour, becoming light early in the evening, low 20. Sunday sunny, high 38. Sunday night, clear, low 20.
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1: From the national newsroom of CJ Radio, I'm Aiden Sparks. A crop-dusting plane crashed southwest of Weyburn, Saskatchewan, Wednesday morning, leaving the pilot seriously injured. RCMP say the crash happened outside the hamlet of Beaubier, about 50 kilometers southwest of Weyburn. The Transportation Safety Board says early information indicates the plane hit power lines before crashing to the ground and catching fire. STARS Air Ambulance responded, and the pilot was taken to hospital with serious but non-life-threatening injuries. The Transportation Safety Board is gathering information, but does not plan to send investigators to the scene. A Utah court has heard new details in the case against the man accused of killing conservative activist Charlie Kirk. Prosecutors say 23-year-old Tyler Robinson admitted the shooting to his roommate and later said he wished he had not done it. Robinson is charged with aggravated murder and other offenses in Kirk's death on September 10, 2025. He has not entered a plea. The hearings are meant to determine whether there is enough evidence for the case to proceed to trial. A 25-year-old man has pleaded guilty in a crash near Portage-la-Prairie that killed 28-year-old Kelly Verway. Court heard James Lorne Hilton was driving a stolen truck with meth in his system on January 15, 2025, when he veered into oncoming traffic on Highway 26 and caused a collision. Hilton left the scene and later gave police a fake name before fleeing on foot. He pleaded guilty to impaired driving causing death and failing to remain at the scene. A sentencing date will be set later. A student pilot in Argentina was forced to land a plane herself after her flight instructor jumped from the aircraft during a lesson. Prosecutors say the incident happened Saturday in Toledo, while the two were flying a Cessna C-150. The 22-year-old student was reportedly in shock but managed to land safely. The flight school's director later searched from the air and helped authorities locate the instructor, 42-year-old Leandro Andres Bertazzo, who was confirmed dead. The incident remains under investigation. That's a look at news. Weather is next.
2: From the CJ Radio Weather Center, here's the forecast for Verdon and Oak Lake. Tonight, clear early this evening, then partly cloudy with 30% chance of showers before morning. Risk of a thunder shower early this evening. Risk of a thunderstorm before morning. Hazy, low, 17. Saturday, a mix of sun and cloud with 30% chance of showers early in the morning and risk of a thunderstorm. Clearing in the morning, hazy. Wind becoming south, 20 kilometers per hour early in the afternoon. High 33. Humidex 41, UV index 9 or very high. Saturday night, partly cloudy, 30% chance of showers late in the evening and overnight with risk of a thunderstorm. Hazy, wind south 20 kilometers per hour, becoming light early in the evening, low 20. Sunday sunny, high 38. Sunday night, clear, low 20.
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0: From the CJ Radio Weather Center, here's the forecast for Verdon and Oak Lake. Tonight, clear early this evening, then partly cloudy with 30% chance of showers before morning. Risk of a thunder shower early this evening. Risk of a thunderstorm before morning. Hazy, low, 17. Saturday, a mix of sun and cloud with 30% chance of showers early in the morning and risk of a thunderstorm. Clearing in the morning, hazy. Wind becoming south, 20 kilometers per hour early in the afternoon. High 33, humidex 41, UV index 9 or very high. Saturday night, partly cloudy. 30% chance of showers late in the evening and overnight with risk of a thunderstorm. Hazy, wind south 20 kilometers per hour, becoming light early in the evening, low 20. Sunday sunny, high 38. Sunday night clear, low 20.
1: You're listening

0: From the CJ Radio Weather Center, here's the forecast for Verdon and Oak Lake. Tonight, clear early this evening, then partly cloudy with 30% chance of showers before morning. Risk of a thunder shower early this evening. Risk of a thunderstorm before morning. Hazy, low, 17. Saturday, a mix of sun and cloud with 30% chance of showers early in the morning and risk of a thunderstorm. Clearing in the morning, hazy. Wind becoming south, 20 kilometers per hour early in the afternoon. High 33, Humidex 41, UV index 9 or very high. Saturday night, partly cloudy. 30% chance of showers late in the evening and overnight with risk of a thunderstorm. Hazy, wind south 20 kilometers per hour, becoming light early in the evening, low 20. Sunday sunny, high 38. Sunday night, clear, low 20.
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